0: hour. It'll be windy for this evening, too. Clear skies, the breeze is 25 to 30 tonight with a low of 51. Sunny tomorrow, we'll see a high of 58, with winds in excess of 30 miles an hour. Chuck Brady, Wyoming's Genuine Country. 103.3
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3: USA Radio News. I'm Anthony Lucero. The United States has resumed strikes on Iranian oil tankers after Iran attempted additional missile strikes against a U.S. Navy warship. Iranian media says several tankers were hit near Karg Island and the Gulf of Oman, escalating the confrontation over Iran's oil exports. Hurricane Lowell is leaving a trail of damage across Hawaii's western islands, with winds reaching 80 miles per hour and heavy rain causing flooding. Nearly all of Kauai Island Utility Cooperative's 35,000 customers lost power. Hawaii Governor Josh Green.
4: We have hundreds of millions of dollars of damage, you can be sure, because roads are damaged. There are 20 to 30 foot waves coming over the roads that are along the coastline, and that means, of course, damage and erosion and sand.
3: Residents are being urged to conserve water and stay off the road. Three jurors from the Lindsey Clancy murder trial are speaking publicly about the deliberations that ended in a mistrial. The jury foreperson tells WBTS one holdout acknowledged having reasonable doubt but refused to vote for a not guilty verdict.
5: He had reasonable doubt. He admitted he had reasonable doubt.
3: Clancy admitted killing her three children in 2023. She claims insanity. Americans tend to see domestic terrorist attacks as a larger threat than foreign ones.
6: That's according to a new Reuters Ipsos poll, in which a third of respondents said domestic terrorism is the most significant threat to the average American's safety. Just 20% said the same of foreign terrorist attacks. 42% said they believe the largest threats are random violent acts like mass shootings. I'm Chris Caraggio.
3: Wall Street closed lower.
7: At the closing bell, the Dow Jones Industrial Average plummeted 628 points. The S&P 500 fell 45 points, and the NASDAQ shed 85 points. I'm Sarah Lee Kessler.
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3: Volunteers are packing meals at the Intrepid Museum over the next few days as part of the National Day of Service on 9/11.
10: A nonprofit called 9/11 Day was behind the push to make the federal government recognize the date as devoted to acts of charity.
11: I was in the city 25 years ago on that dark day, and to be able to give back to my fellow New Yorkers, it's super important to me.
10: Founders of the organization say it is a way to bring people together and uplift the nation on the anniversary of the devastating terrorist attacks. This year, volunteers are hoping to pack 4 million meals over a 4-day period. Anyone interested in helping can sign up online. In New York, I'm Lizzie Radabali.
3: 8 fans were ejected from a Portland Thorns match on Sunday after wearing XXXY Athletics and Save Women's Sports shirts. The Thorns say they were removed for distributing unapproved materials. Fans are disputing that claim. A drug being developed for serious lung disease may have an unexpected benefit, making patients appear biologically younger.
12: Researchers say an experimental lung disease drug made patients appear 3 to 4 years younger on biological aging tests. The study involved 42 people, and researchers stress the findings are preliminary. The drug, called rentosertib, is being tested for idiopathic pulmonary fibrosis. Larger, longer studies are needed to determine whether it actually slows aging or improves lifespan. Ron Warner, USA Radio News.
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5: From the Range Weather Center, as we head into the middle of the week, it's going to be a sunny day, but a windy day. 81 degrees predicted for a high today. The winds will pick up 25 to 30 miles an hour. It'll be windy for this evening, too. Clear skies, but breezes 25 to 30 tonight with a low of 51. Sunny tomorrow, we'll see a high of 58 with winds in excess of 30 miles an hour. 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
2: USA Radio News, I'm Anthony Lucero. The United States has resumed strikes on Iranian oil tankers after Iran attempted additional missile strikes against a U.S. Navy warship. Iranian media says several tankers were hit near Karg Island and the Gulf of Oman, escalating the confrontation over Iran's oil exports. Americans tend to see domestic terrorist attacks as a larger threat than foreign ones.
3: That's according to a new Reuters Ipsos poll in which a third of respondents said domestic terrorism is the most significant threat to the average American's safety. Just 20% said the same of foreign terrorist attacks. 42% said they believe the largest threats are random violent acts like mass shootings. I'm Chris Caraggio.
4: At the closing bell, the Dow Jones Industrial Average plummeted 628 points. The S&P 500 fell 45 points, and the NASDAQ shed 85 points. I'm Sarah Lee Kessler.
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2: USA Radio News, I'm Anthony Lucero. Oil prices climbing towards $100 a barrel. Attacks are disrupting energy facilities, as well as the shipping routes across the Middle East. Brent crude briefly reached $99 earlier today. Goldman Sachs says prices could climb above $120 if the attacks in the Persian Gulf and Red Sea intensify. Lindsey Clancy's attorney is asking President Trump to consider pardoning his client just days after her murder trial ended in a mistrial. Kevin Reddington made the appeal today on ABC's Good Morning America.
3: I'd like to say that perhaps Donald Trump, who felt compelled to speak out about this case, may very well, Mr. President, I would hope that you would consider this young lady, the type of person she is, what she's been through, and consider a pardon.
2: Clancy has admitted to killing her three children in 2023. She claims she's legally insane. Canada's tariffs on billions of dollars in American goods are in effect.
4: The tariffs range from 15 to 50%, covering more than $27 billion in U.S. imports. They target products including steel, dairy, appliances, farm equipment, electronics, and paper products. Canadian officials say it's in response to the 50% duties imposed by President Trump on Canadian goods. This has tensions between President Trump and Canadian Prime Minister Mark Carney continue to rise, and with trade talks stalled. In Washington, I'm Scott Carr.
2: An unprecedented RNC midterm convention begins tomorrow in Dallas at the American Airlines Center.
5: The midterm convention will be Wednesday and Thursday, with President Trump giving the keynote address Wednesday and then Thursday's closing remarks. Other key speakers will be Dr. Oz, Robert F. Kennedy Jr., and a former White House press secretary, Caroline Leavitt. Unlike other party conventions, there is no official business to conduct, only a forum to reiterate RNC issues and candidates leading up to the November midterm elections. I'm Scott Kimbler.
2: From America's News Network USA Radio News.
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2: Israel says they're going to close Britain's consulate in East Jerusalem after Britain, France, and Canada announced plans to restrict imports from Israeli settlements in the West Bank. Israel also says several British officials will be barred from entering the nation, escalating diplomatic tensions. New York City Mayor Zoran Mandani says he will be in attendance at Friday's 9/11 remembrance ceremony despite growing criticism.
7: A petition circulated by some 9/11 victims' families urging Mandani to reconsider has drawn 100,000 signatures. Mandani responded Monday at the West Indian Day Parade to calls for him to skip the ceremony.
8: I'm proud to be the mayor of this city. I love this city. I love this country.
7: Rudy Giuliani was mayor when the Twin Towers fell. He says Mandani should stay away, accusing him of being too tolerant of radical Islam. John Summers, USA Radio News.
2: 60 years ago today, television viewers were invited to boldly go where no man had gone before.
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10: Stardate, September 8th, 1966. NBC premiered Star Trek, introducing audiences to Captain Kirk, Mr. Spock, and the crew of the Starship Enterprise. Created by Gene Roddenberry, the series lasted just three seasons, but found new life in syndication and ultimately became one of television's most influential franchises. For USA Radio News, I'm Ron Warner.
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9: From the Range Weather Center, as we head into the middle of the week, it's going to be a sunny day, but a windy day. 81 degrees predicted for a high today. The winds will pick up 25 to 30 miles an hour. It'll be windy for this evening, too. Clear skies, the breezes 25 to 30 tonight with a low of 51. Sunny tomorrow, we'll see a high of 58, but winds in excess of 30 miles an hour. 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
3: USA Radio News, I'm Anthony Lucero. Oil prices climbing towards $100 a barrel. Attacks are disrupting energy facilities, as well as the shipping routes across the Middle East. Brent crude briefly reached $99 earlier today. Goldman Sachs says prices could climb above $120 if the attacks in the Persian Gulf and Red Sea intensify. OpenAI admits that some of its AI agents escaped from a testing environment and hijacked an obscure German wiki forum.
4: Reuters was first to report that the AI agents turned the wiki forum into a message board for other AI agents. OpenAI knew about the attack weeks ago. Now they're calling for a consistent standard for reporting similar incidents. I'm Tammy Trujillo.
3: Wall Street closed in the red.
5: At the closing bell, the Dow Jones Industrial Average plummeted 628 points. The S&P 500 fell 45 points, and the NASDAQ shed 85 points. I'm Sarah Lee Kessler.
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I lost a universal joint and I had to use my finger. 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
2: USA Radio News. I'm Anthony Lucero. The United States is imposing 36 new sanctions targeting Iran's aviation industry and companies accused of helping Tehran obtain aircraft and sensitive technology. President Trump is beginning the 25th anniversary commemorations for the 9/11 attacks. At the White House today, Trump honored first responders and displayed a 21-foot steel beam recovered from World Trade Center South Tower.
3: All of these years later, we gather on another Tuesday morning in September to reaffirm the sacred vow we made a quarter of a century ago. We will never forget.
2: The nearly 17,000-pound beam is part of the Steel Across America tour. Trump will attend a Pentagon ceremony on Friday. Country music star Jelly Roll has been uninvited from a law enforcement fundraiser after making jokes about President Trump on Jimmy Kimmel Live.
4: Jelly Roll's invitation to November's Big Blue Bash at Mar-a-Lago was withdrawn after his appearance on Jimmy Kimmel Live, where he joked about President Trump's weight and approval ratings. Organizers say they made the decision because of those remarks. Jelly Roll's team says they were never contacted and learned about the decision through social media. Ron Warner, USA Radio News.
2: A Lancet study estimates 45% of dementia cases can be prevented or delayed.
5: Although aging and genetics are risk factors for declining cognitive health, brain experts say they don't have to predict your future. Researchers say the key to improve brain health is addressing modifiable risk factors like smoking, excessive alcohol use, obesity, type 2 diabetes, hypertension, and high LDL cholesterol. John Summers, USA Radio News.
6: At the closing bell, the Dow Jones Industrial Average plummeted 628 points. The S&P 500 fell 45 points, and the NASDAQ shed 85 points. I'm Sarah Lee Kessler.
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2: A new survey shows 39% of men say they have tried a health or wellness trend after noticing it on social media.
8: The Cleveland Clinic study also shows about three-quarters of men are motivated to improve their health after seeing health content on the internet, and 44% say they have compared their body and overall health. Dr. Peter Bianch with the Cleveland Clinic says it's important for men to make sure the content they are consuming is credible.
9: We can help provide guidance, the right types of diet, the right types of exercise, and how to improve sleep, all of these things that are so important.
8: He says it's best to get advice from a healthcare professional. I'm Mark Mayfield.
2: A construction worker was injured Monday while removing scaffolding from the White House. Fire and EMS crews conducted a high-angle rescue, placing the man in a stretcher basket and then taking him to the hospital with non-life-threatening injuries. Star Wars fans will get the chance to celebrate the franchise's 50th anniversary on the biggest movie screens available.
10: IMAX announced both Star Wars Episode IV, A New Hope, and the new film Starfighter, starring Ryan Gosling, will get 70mm releases next year. That particular format has seen a massive surge in popularity following Christopher Nolan's The Odyssey. The re-release of the original Star Wars film will hit theaters on February 19th. Starfighter will premiere on May 28th, 50 years to the day after Star Wars debuted. I'm at Mattinson.
2: And I'm Anthony Lucero, USA Radio News.
11: The Force will be with you. 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
1: From the Range Weather Center, as we head into the middle of the week, it's going to be a sunny day, but a windy day. 81 degrees predicted for a high today. The winds will pick up 25 to 30 miles an hour. It'll be windy for this evening, too. Clear skies, but breezes 25 to 30 tonight with a low of 51. Sunny tomorrow, we'll see a high of 58, with winds in excess of 30 miles an hour. Chuck Brady, Wyoming's Genuine Country. 103.3.
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Old man Wrigley lived in that white house down the street where I grew up. Mama used to send me over with things. We struck a friendship up. 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

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Later on that night, I laid there thinking back.

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It's music for your life. 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
1: USA Radio News, I'm Anthony Lucero. The United States is imposing 36 new sanctions targeting Iran's aviation industry and companies accused of helping Tehran obtain aircraft and sensitive technology. The measures also target intermediaries in Turkey and the United Arab Emirates, Malaysia, and Kazakhstan. Atmos is reportedly getting into the robo-taxi business.
2: The company is run by former Uber boss Travis Kalanick. The Financial Times reports it's now on a hiring spree as it moves into autonomous vehicles. For now, they're partnering with Uber, and Uber is investing in Atmos. I'm Tammy Trujillo.
1: Wall Street closed lower.
3: At the closing bell, the Dow Jones Industrial Average plummeted 628 points. The S&P 500 fell 45 points, and the NASDAQ shed 85 points. I'm Sarah Lee Kessler.
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0: This is Genuine Country for the Bighorn Basin. Yeah, I love a rainy
1: night. 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
2: USA Radio News, I'm Anthony Lucero. Commercial shipping through the Strait of Hormuz has dropped sharply as Iran threatens retaliation against additional U.S. attacks. Kepler data shows only 7 commodity vessels crossed the strait on Monday, down from 8 the previous day. Traffic through the Bab el-Mandeb has increased. President Trump honored 9/11 victims and first responders at the White House ahead of Friday's 25th anniversary. The ceremony featured a nearly 17,000-pound steel beam recovered from the World Trade Center South Tower.
3: This battered piece of steel here today on the ellipse is a reminder that America is blessed with a strength no fire can consume, no evil can conquer, and no terror can destroy.
2: The beam will return to Ground Zero on Friday while Trump attends a memorial ceremony at the Pentagon. Oil prices hit a 6-week Labor Day high. Brent crude oil futures surged to nearly $98 a barrel on Monday, $99 today. That's after the U.S. and Iran traded strikes over the weekend.
4: That's the highest level the international oil benchmark has climbed since late July. West Texas Intermediate briefly topped $93 a barrel Monday as tensions flared in the Middle East. The Financial Times reported an attack on the huge Saudi Aramco oil facilities in the southern port city of Jizan Monday, adding to the upward pressure on prices. John Summers, USA Radio News.
2: Home prices are falling in much of the country, with some cities seeing significantly bigger declines than others.
5: Realtor.com says prices per square foot fell nationwide for the 10th straight month in August, down 1.8% from a year ago. Austin, Texas saw the biggest decline at 8.1%, followed by Tampa and Memphis. Prices also fell in San Antonio, Denver, and San Diego. The Midwest was the only major region where median list prices remained flat. Ron Warner, USA Radio News.
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6: This is the Money Minute. I'm Alan Johnson. 1 minute, your money, and here's what mattered this week. The national debt is now above $40 trillion, and Washington tried to push long-term interest rates down by increasing Treasury bond buybacks. And you know what? It worked for about a day. Then rates moved right back up at the Federal Reserve. There's another number worth watching. The money supply, M2, is growing at about 5.4% from a year ago, and that's the fastest pace in roughly 4 years. And the metals noticed. And gold has been trading above $4,600 an ounce, while silver has been pushing nearly 70. Now, none of that tells us what's happening next week. But put it together. $40 trillion in debt, high borrowing cost, a growing money supply, and precious metals moving higher. Those are the numbers I'll be watching. I'm Alan Johnson, and that's the Money Minute, presented by Heritage Gold Partners at 833-577-4653.
2: A coalition of 9/11 family members do not want New York City Mayor Zohran Mamdani to attend this week's 9/11 remembrance ceremony.
7: The controversy surrounds Mamdani's appointment of Ramzi Qasem as the city's chief legal counsel. Qasem previously represented a convicted al-Qaeda member who was the brother-in-law of one of the 9/11 hijackers. During a 9/11 signing last week, the mayor reportedly gave a ceremonial pen to Qasem, which has drawn considerable backlash. The mayor's attendance has already become a contentious issue. An online petition circulating has now garnered more than 100,000 signatures calling on Mamdani to skip Friday's ceremony. In New York, I'm Liz Warner.
2: Egyptian television presenter Sarah Khalifa and 11 others have been sentenced to death by hanging in Cairo for manufacturing and trafficking synthetic drugs. Authorities seized over 750 kilograms of narcotics. California lawmakers have approved a new bill to help shoppers easily spot healthier food options.
8: Assembly Bill 2244 would create a non-ultra-processed certified seal for foods that aren't considered ultra-processed, sort of similar to the USDA organic label. Grocery stores in California would be required to highlight those products with the seal. Last year, California also became the first state to officially define what counts as an ultra-processed food and began steps to remove these products from schools. This bill now goes to Governor Newsom, who has until September 30th to sign it into law or veto it. I'm Dina Kodiak.
2: And I'm Anthony Lucero, USA Radio News.
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10: From the Range Weather Center, as we head into the middle of the week, it's going to be a sunny day, but a windy day. 81 degrees predicted for a high today. The winds will pick up 25 to 30 miles an hour. It'll be windy for this evening, too. Clear skies with breezes 25 to 30 tonight with a low of 51. Sunny tomorrow, we'll see a high of 58, with winds in excess of 30 miles an hour. 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
3: USA Radio News, I'm Anthony Lucero. Commercial shipping through the Strait of Hormuz has dropped sharply as Iran threatens retaliation against additional U.S. attacks. Kepler data shows only 7 commodity vessels crossed the strait on Monday, down from 8 the previous day. Traffic through the Bab el-Mandeb has increased. Hunter Biden says he's launching a new meme coin called Laptop, a nod to the long-running political controversy.
4: The debut, first reported by the Wall Street Journal, was teased with a video montage of news clips and political commentary referencing the device. The token will launch Wednesday. Meme coins carry no intrinsic value but often spike on social media buzz. I'm Mark Mayfield.
3: Wall Street closed lower.
5: At the closing bell, the Dow Jones Industrial Average plummeted 628 points. The S&P 500 fell 45 points. And the NASDAQ shed 85 points. I'm Sarah Lee Kessler.
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6: This is the Money Minute. I'm Alan Johnson. 1 minute, your money, and here's what mattered this week. The national debt is now above $40 trillion, and Washington tried to push long-term interest rates down by increasing Treasury bond buybacks. And you know what? It worked for about a day. Then rates moved right back up at the Federal Reserve. There's another number worth watching. The money supply, M2, is growing at about 5.4% from a year ago, and that's the fastest pace in roughly 4 years. And the metals noticed. And gold has been trading above $4,600 an ounce, while silver's been pushing nearly 70. Now, none of that tells us what's happening next week. But put it together. $40 trillion in debt, high borrowing cost, a growing money supply, and precious metals moving higher. Those are the numbers I'll be watching. I'm Alan Johnson, and that's the Money Minute, presented by Heritage Gold Partners at 833-577-4653.
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2: USA Radio News, I'm Anthony Lucero. Oil prices climbing towards $100 a barrel. Attacks are disrupting energy facilities, as well as the shipping routes across the Middle East. Brent crude briefly reached $99 earlier today. Goldman Sachs says prices could climb above $120 if the attacks in the Persian Gulf and Red Sea intensify. Lindsey Clancy's attorney is asking President Trump to consider pardoning his client just days after her murder trial ended in a mistrial. Kevin Reddington made the appeal today on ABC's Good Morning America.
3: I'd like to say that perhaps Donald Trump, who felt compelled to speak out about this case, may very well, Mr. President, I would hope that you would consider this young lady, type of person she is, what she's been through, and consider a pardon.
2: Clancy has admitted to killing her three children in 2023. She claims she's legally insane. Canada's tariffs on billions of dollars in American goods are in effect.
4: The tariffs range from 15 to 50%, covering more than $27 billion in U.S. imports. They target products including steel, dairy, appliances, farm equipment, electronics, and paper products. Canadian officials say it's in response to the 50% duties imposed by President Trump on Canadian goods. This has tensions between President Trump and Canadian Prime Minister Mark Carney continue to rise, and with trade talks stalled. In Washington, I'm Scott Carr.
2: An unprecedented RNC midterm convention begins tomorrow in Dallas at the American Airlines Center.
5: The midterm convention will be Wednesday and Thursday, with President Trump giving the keynote address Wednesday and then Thursday's closing remarks. Other key speakers will be Dr. Oz, Robert F. Kennedy Jr., and a former White House press secretary, Caroline Leavitt. Unlike other party conventions, there is no official business to conduct, only a forum to reiterate RNC issues and candidates leading up to the November midterm elections. I'm Scott Kimbler.
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2: Israel says they're going to close Britain's consulate in East Jerusalem after Britain, France, and Canada announced plans to restrict imports from Israeli settlements in the West Bank. Israel also says several British officials will be barred from entering the nation, escalating diplomatic tensions. New York City Mayor Zoran Mandani says he will be in attendance at Friday's 9/11 remembrance ceremony despite growing criticism.
8: A petition circulated by some 9/11 victims' families urging Mandani to reconsider has drawn 100,000 signatures. Mandani responded Monday at the West Indian Day Parade to calls for him to skip the ceremony.
9: I'm proud to be the mayor of this city. I love this city. I love this country.
8: Rudy Giuliani was mayor when the Twin Towers fell. He says Mamdani should stay away, accusing him of being too tolerant of radical Islam. John Summers, USA Radio News.
2: 60 years ago today, television viewers were invited to boldly go where no man had gone before.
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11: Stardate, September 8, 1966. NBC premiered Star Trek, introducing audiences to Captain Kirk, Mr. Spock, and the crew of the Starship Enterprise. Created by Gene Roddenberry, the series lasted just three seasons, but found new life in syndication and ultimately became one of television's most influential franchises. For USA Radio News, I'm Ron Warner.
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1: From the Range Weather Center, as we head into the middle of the week, it's going to be a sunny day, but a windy day. 81 degrees predicted for a high today. The winds will pick up 25 to 30 miles an hour. It'll be windy for this evening, too. Clear skies, but breezes 25 to 30 tonight with a low of 51. Sunny tomorrow, we'll see a high of 58 with winds in excess of 30 miles an hour. 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
2: USA Radio News, I'm Anthony Lucero. Oil prices climbing towards $100 a barrel. Attacks are disrupting energy facilities, as well as the shipping routes across the Middle East. Brent crude briefly reached $99 earlier today. Goldman Sachs says prices could climb above $120 if the attacks in the Persian Gulf and Red Sea intensify. OpenAI admits that some of its AI agents escaped from a testing environment and hijacked an obscure German wiki forum.
3: Reuters was first to report that the AI agents turned the wiki forum into a message board for other AI agents. OpenAI knew about the attack weeks ago. Now they're calling for a consistent standard for reporting similar incidents. I'm Tammy Trujillo.
2: Wall Street closed in the red.
4: At the closing bell, the Dow Jones Industrial Average plummeted 628 points. The S&P 500 fell 45 points, and the NASDAQ shed 85 points. I'm Sarah Lee Kessler.
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1: 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Hi, this is Tanya Tucker. Delta Dawn
2: 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Hello, everybody. This is George Jones.
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2: USA Radio News, I'm Anthony Lucero. The United States is imposing 36 new sanctions targeting Iran's aviation industry and companies accused of helping Tehran obtain aircraft and sensitive technology. President Trump is beginning the 25th anniversary commemorations for the 9/11 attacks. At the White House today, Trump honored first responders and displayed a 21-foot steel beam recovered from World Trade Center South Tower.
3: All of these years later, we gather on another Tuesday morning in September to reaffirm the sacred vow we made a quarter of a century ago. We will never forget.
2: The nearly 17,000-pound beam is part of the Steel Across America tour. Trump will attend a Pentagon ceremony on Friday. Country music star Jelly Roll has been uninvited from a law enforcement fundraiser after making jokes about President Trump on Jimmy Kimmel Live.
4: Jelly Roll's invitation to November's Big Blue Bash at Mar-a-Lago was withdrawn after his appearance on Jimmy Kimmel Live, where he joked about President Trump's weight and approval ratings. Organizers say they made the decision because of those remarks. Jelly Roll's team says they were never contacted and learned about the decision through social media. Ron Warner, USA Radio News.
2: A Lancet study estimates 45% of dementia cases can be prevented or delayed.
5: Although aging and genetics are risk factors for declining cognitive health, brain experts say they don't have to predict your future. Researchers say the key to improved brain health is addressing modifiable risk factors like smoking, excessive alcohol use, obesity, type 2 diabetes, hypertension, and high LDL cholesterol. John Summers, USA Radio News.
6: At the closing bell, the Dow Jones Industrial Average plummeted 628 points. The S&P 500 fell 45 points, and the NASDAQ shed 85 points. I'm Sarah Lee Kessler.
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2: A new survey shows 39% of men say they have tried a health or wellness trend after noticing it on social media.
8: The Cleveland Clinic study also shows about 3/4 of men are motivated to improve their health after seeing health content on the internet, and 44% say they have compared their body and overall health. Dr. Peter Bianch with the Cleveland Clinic says it's important for men to make sure the content they are consuming is credible.
9: We can help provide guidance, the right types of diet, the right types of exercise, and how to improve sleep, all of these things that are so important.
8: He says it's best to get advice from a healthcare professional. I'm Mark Mayfield.
2: A construction worker was injured Monday while removing scaffolding from the White House. Fire and EMS crews conducted a high-angle rescue, placing the man in a stretcher basket and then taking him to the hospital with non-life-threatening injuries. Star Wars fans will get the chance to celebrate the franchise's 50th anniversary on the biggest movie screens available.
10: IMAX announced both Star Wars Episode IV, A New Hope, and the new film Starfighter, starring Ryan Gosling, will get 70mm releases next year. That particular format has seen a massive surge in popularity following Christopher Nolan's The Odyssey. The re-release of the original Star Wars film will hit theaters on February 19th. Starfighter will premiere on May 28th, 50 years to the day after Star Wars debuted. I'm at Mattinson.
2: And I'm Anthony Lucero, USA Radio News.
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1: From the Range Weather Center, as we head into the middle of the week, it's going to be a sunny day, but a windy day. 81 degrees predicted for a high today. The winds will pick up 25 to 30 miles an hour. It'll be windy for this evening, too. Clear skies, but breezes 25 to 30 tonight with a low of 51. Sunny tomorrow, we'll see a high of 58, but winds in excess of 30 miles an hour. Chuck Brady, Wyoming's Genuine Country. 103.3.
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0: USA Radio News. I'm Anthony Lucero. The United States is imposing 36 new sanctions targeting Iran's aviation industry and companies accused of helping Tehran obtain aircraft and sensitive technology. The measures also target intermediaries in Turkey and the United Arab Emirates, Malaysia, and Kazakhstan. Atmos is reportedly getting into the robo-taxi business.
1: The company is run by former Uber boss Travis Kalanick. The Financial Times reports it's now on a hiring spree as it moves into autonomous vehicles. For now, they're partnering with Uber, and Uber is investing in Atmos. I'm Tammy Trujillo.
0: Wall Street closed lower.
2: At the closing bell, the Dow Jones Industrial Average plummeted 628 points. The S&P 500 fell 45 points, and the NASDAQ shed 85 points. I'm Sarah Lee Kessler.
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2: USA Radio News, I'm Anthony Lucero. Commercial shipping through the Strait of Hormuz has dropped sharply as Iran threatens retaliation against additional U.S. attacks. Kepler data shows only 7 commodity vessels crossed the strait on Monday, down from 8 the previous day. Traffic through the Bab el-Mandeb has increased. President Trump honored 9/11 victims and first responders at the White House ahead of Friday's 25th anniversary. The ceremony featured a nearly 17,000-pound steel beam recovered from the World Trade Center South Tower.
3: This battered piece of steel here today on the ellipse is a reminder that America is blessed with a strength no fire can consume, no evil can conquer, and no terror can destroy.
2: The beam will return to Ground Zero on Friday while Trump attends a memorial ceremony at the Pentagon. Oil prices hit a 6-week Labor Day high. Brent crude oil futures surged to nearly $98 a barrel on Monday, $99 today. That's after the U.S. and Iran traded strikes over the weekend.
4: That's the highest level the international oil benchmark has climbed since late July. West Texas Intermediate briefly topped $93 a barrel Monday as tensions flared in the Middle East. The Financial Times reported an attack on the huge Saudi Aramco oil facilities in the southern port city of Jizan Monday, adding to the upward pressure on prices. John Summers, USA Radio News.
2: Home prices are falling in much of the country, with some cities seeing significantly bigger declines than others.
5: Realtor.com says prices per square foot fell nationwide for the 10th straight month in August, down 1.8% from a year ago. Austin, Texas saw the biggest decline at 8.1%, followed by Tampa and Memphis. Prices also fell in San Antonio, Denver, and San Diego. The Midwest was the only major region where median list prices remained flat. 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
2: A coalition of 9/11 family members do not want New York City Mayor Zohran Mamdani to attend this week's 9/11 remembrance ceremony.
8: The controversy surrounds Mamdani's appointment of Ramzi Qasem as the city's chief legal counsel. Qasem previously represented a convicted al-Qaeda member who was the brother-in-law of one of the 9/11 hijackers. During a 9/11 signing last week, the mayor reportedly gave a ceremonial pen to Qasem, which has drawn considerable backlash. The mayor's attendance has already become a contentious issue. An online petition circulating has now garnered more than 100,000 signatures calling on Mamdani to skip Friday's ceremony. In New York, I'm Liz Warner.
2: Egyptian television presenter Sarah Khalifa and 11 others have been sentenced to death by hanging in Cairo for manufacturing and trafficking synthetic drugs. Authorities seized over 750 kilograms of narcotics. California lawmakers have approved a new bill to help shoppers easily spot healthier food options.
9: Assembly Bill 2244 would create a non-ultra-processed certified seal for foods that aren't considered ultra-processed, sort of similar to the USDA organic label. Grocery stores in California would be required to highlight those products with the seal. Last year, California also became the first state to officially define what counts as an ultra-processed food and began steps to remove these products from schools. This bill now goes to Governor Newsom, who has until September 30th to sign it into law or veto it. I'm Dina Kodiak.
2: And I'm Anthony Lucero, USA Radio News.
1: 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I just want to warn you, traffic is tough out there.
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13: The Range Weather Center, as we head into the middle of the week, it's going to be a sunny day, but a windy day. 81 degrees predicted for a high today. The winds will pick up 25 to 30 miles an hour. It'll be windy for this evening, too. Clear skies, the breezes 25 to 30 tonight with a low of 51. Sunny tomorrow, we'll see a high of 58, but winds in excess of 30 miles an hour. Chuck Brady, Wyoming's Genuine Country. 103.3.
0: This is Genuine Country for the Bighorn Basin. Yeah, I love a rainy
14: night. 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

0: USA Radio News. I'm Anthony Lucero. Commercial shipping through the Strait of Hormuz has dropped sharply as Iran threatens retaliation against additional U.S. attacks. Kepler data shows only 7 commodity vessels crossed the strait on Monday, down from 8 the previous day. Traffic through the Bab el-Mandeb has increased. Hunter Biden says he's launching a new meme coin called Laptop, a nod to the long-running political controversy.
1: The debut, first reported by the Wall Street Journal, was teased with a video montage of news clips and political commentary referencing the device. The token will launch Wednesday. Meme coins carry no intrinsic value but often spike on social media buzz. I'm Mark Mayfield.
0: Wall Street closed lower.
2: At the closing bell, the Dow Jones Industrial Average plummeted 628 points. The S&P 500 fell 45 points. And the NASDAQ shed 85 points. I'm Sarah Lee Kessler.
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0: the classic country. Highwaymen, basically Willie Nelson, Merle Haggard, all the greats. It makes me wish I was living in a simpler time.
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2: USA Radio News, I'm Anthony Lucero. Oil prices climbing towards $100 a barrel. Attacks are disrupting energy facilities, as well as the shipping routes across the Middle East. Brent crude briefly reached $99 earlier today. Goldman Sachs says prices could climb above $120 if the attacks in the Persian Gulf and Red Sea intensify. Lindsey Clancy's attorney is asking President Trump to consider pardoning his client just days after her murder trial ended in a mistrial. Kevin Reddington made the appeal today on ABC's Good Morning America.
3: I'd like to say that perhaps Donald Trump, who felt compelled to speak out about this case, may very well, Mr. President, I would hope that you would consider this young lady, type of person she is, what she's been through, and consider a pardon.
2: Clancy has admitted to killing her three children in 2023. She claims she's legally insane. Canada's tariffs on billions of dollars in American goods are in effect.
4: The tariffs range from 15 to 50%, covering more than $27 billion in U.S. imports. They target products including steel, dairy, appliances, farm equipment, electronics, and paper products. Canadian officials say it's in response to the 50% duties imposed by President Trump on Canadian goods. This has tensions between President Trump and Canadian Prime Minister Mark Carney continue to rise, and with trade talks stalled. In Washington, I'm Scott Carr.
2: An unprecedented RNC midterm convention begins tomorrow in Dallas at the American Airlines Center.
5: The midterm convention will be Wednesday and Thursday, with President Trump giving the keynote address Wednesday and then Thursday's closing remarks. Other key speakers will be Dr. Oz, Robert F. Kennedy Jr., and a former White House Press Secretary, Caroline Leavitt. Unlike other party conventions, there is no official business to conduct, only a forum to reiterate RNC issues and candidates leading up to the November midterm elections. I'm Scott Kimbler.
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2: Israel says they're going to close Britain's consulate in East Jerusalem after Britain, France, and Canada announced plans to restrict imports from Israeli settlements in the West Bank. Israel also says several British officials will be barred from entering the nation, escalating diplomatic tensions. New York City Mayor Zoran Mandani says he will be in attendance at Friday's 9/11 remembrance ceremony despite growing criticism.
7: A petition circulated by some 9/11 victims' families urging Mandani to reconsider has drawn 100,000 signatures. Mandani responded Monday at the West Indian Day Parade to calls for him to skip the ceremony.
8: I'm proud to be the mayor of this city. I love this city. I love this country.
7: Rudy Giuliani was mayor when the Twin Towers fell. He says Mandani should stay away, accusing him of being too tolerant of radical Islam. John Summers, USA Radio News.
2: 60 years ago today, television viewers were invited to boldly go where no man had gone before.
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10: 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NBC premiered Star Trek, introducing audiences to Captain Kirk, Mr. Spock, and the crew of the Starship Enterprise. Created by Gene Roddenberry, the series lasted just three seasons, but found new life in syndication and ultimately became one of television's most influential franchises. For USA Radio News, I'm Ron Warner.
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1: From the Range Weather Center, as we head into the middle of the week, it's going to be a sunny day, but a windy day. 81 degrees predicted for a high today. The winds will pick up 25 to 30 miles an hour. It'll be windy for this evening, too. Clear skies with breezes 25 to 30 tonight with a low of 51. Sunny tomorrow, we'll see a high of 58 with winds in excess of 30 miles an hour. Chuck Brady, Wyoming's Genuine Country. 103.3
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0: USA Radio News. I'm Anthony Lucero. Oil prices climbing towards $100 a barrel. Attacks are disrupting energy facilities, as well as the shipping routes across the Middle East. Brent crude briefly reached $99 earlier today. Goldman Sachs says prices could climb above $120 if the attacks in the Persian Gulf and Red Sea intensify. OpenAI admits that some of its AI agents escaped from a testing environment and hijacked an obscure German wiki forum.
1: Reuters was first to report that the AI agents turned the wiki forum into a message board for other AI agents. OpenAI knew about the attack weeks ago. Now they're calling for a consistent standard for reporting similar incidents. I'm Tammy Trujillo.
0: Wall Street closed in the red.
2: At the closing bell, the Dow Jones Industrial Average plummeted 628 points. The S&P 500 fell 45 points, and the NASDAQ shed 85 points. I'm Sarah Lee Kessler.
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2: USA Radio News. I'm John Summers. The U.S. confirms it struck multiple Iranian tankers Tuesday.
3: In a post, U.S. Central Command said forces destroyed five Iranian crude oil carriers after the Islamic Revolutionary Guard Corps targeted a U.S. Navy warship with ballistic missiles twice over the past 2 days. The statement went on to say the U.S. warship successfully evaded the attempted Iranian attacks and continued to patrol regional waters. On Saturday, the U.S. targeted three Iranian vessels. I'm Mark Mayfield.
2: The names are released of those killed by a cargo plane which smashed into their vehicle in Florida. Miami-Dade Sheriff Rosie Cordero-Stutz says five other people were injured in the crash just west of Miami International Airport, including the pilots who survived.
4: This is certainly very tragic. You would not think riding in a van to clean an airplane that this would happen.
2: Wreckage from Sunday's plane crash continues to shut down roads near where the plane struck a van carrying seven workers from a cleaning company which operates on planes at Miami International. John Sununu won the Republican Senate primary in New Hampshire, defeating former Massachusetts Senator Scott Brown. Congressman Chris Pappas is the winner of the Democratic Senate primary. He defeated progressive Karishma Mansour. Sununu and Pappas face off in the midterms. There's a new memorial for the New York City Port Authority employees who lost their lives in the 1993 World Trade Center bombing and the 9/11 terror attacks.
5: The memorial consists of an 8-foot-tall stainless steel depiction of the Twin Towers with a steel American flag across it, names of four Port Authority employees killed in the 1993 World Trade Center bombing, and 84 employees killed on 9/11 are inscribed. In New York, I'm Scott Pringle.
2: From America's News Network, USA Radio News.
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2: President Trump honored 9/11 first responders, including the Fire Department of New York City, at the White House Tuesday.
7: In honor of the 25th anniversary of the 9/11 terrorist attacks on America, the president is paying tribute to the 412 first responders killed at Ground Zero.
8: We will never forget.
7: A steel beam recovered from the World Trade Center South Tower was brought to Washington by the Tunnels to Tower Foundation, CEO Frank Ziller.
8: This steel beam represents the best of our country. 21 feet in length, 17,000 pounds.
7: Silla's firefighter brother Stephen was among the nearly 3,000 who died on 9/11 at the World Trade Center, the Pentagon, and in Shanksville, Pennsylvania. I'm Sarah Lee Kessler.
2: Lindsey Clancy's lawyer asked President Trump to consider pardoning her just days after a mistrial was declared in her triple murder case. Laura Jarrett reports.
9: Clancy admitted to strangling her three young children in 2023, but her defense team argued she was not criminally responsible because she was suffering from severe postpartum psychosis and over-medicated. After 38 hours of deliberations, a single holdout juror forcing a mistrial.
2: Attorney Kevin Reddington appeared on ABC's Good Morning America Tuesday and, speaking directly to Trump, said, "Mr. President, I would hope that you would consider this young lady, the type of person she is and what she's been through, and consider a pardon." I'm John Summers, USA Radio News.
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10: The Range Weather Center, as we head into the middle of the week, it's going to be a sunny day, but a windy day. 81 degrees predicted for a high today. The winds will pick up 25 to 30 miles an hour. It'll be windy for this evening, too. Clear skies, the breezes 25 to 30 tonight with a low of 51. Sunny tomorrow, we'll see a high of 58, but winds in excess of 30 miles an hour. Chuck Brady, Wyoming's Genuine Country. 103.3.
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0: USA Radio News. I'm John Summers. The U.S. confirms it struck multiple Iranian tankers Tuesday.
1: Forces destroyed five Iranian crude oil carriers after the Islamic Revolutionary Guard Corps targeted a U.S. Navy warship with ballistic missiles twice over the past 2 days. I'm Mark Mayfield.
0: The names are released of those killed by a cargo plane which smashed into their vehicle in Florida at Miami-Dade International Airport. John Sununu won the Republican Senate primary in New Hampshire, defeating former Massachusetts Senator Scott Brown. There's a new memorial for New York City Port Authority employees who lost their lives in the 1993 World Trade Center bombing and the 9/11 terror attacks. Lindsey Clancy's lawyer asked President Trump to consider pardoning her just days after a mistrial was declared in her triple murder case. From America's News Network, USA Radio News.
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2: USA Radio News. I'm John Summers. Transportation officials provided an update on their investigation into the deadly plane crash at Miami International Airport. NTSB Chairwoman Jennifer Homedy said Tuesday authorities will soon interview the pilots of the Amazon cargo plane.
3: Why that's so significant is because the rest of the elements of the airplane, like the brakes, the ground spoilers, they cannot activate and deploy unless you have both mains on the ground.
2: Five people were killed, five hurt Sunday, when the aircraft went off the runway and struck some vehicles. An unprecedented RNC midterm convention starting today at the American Airlines Center in Dallas.
4: The midterm convention will be Wednesday and Thursday, with President Trump giving the keynote address Wednesday and then Thursday's closing remarks. Other key speakers will be Dr. Oz, Robert F. Kennedy Jr., and a former White House press secretary, Caroline Leavitt. Unlike other party conventions, there is no official business to conduct. I'm Scott Kimbler.
2: The votes are counted after another primary election day in America, this time in New Hampshire, where John Sununu won the Republican Senate primary. He defeated former Massachusetts Senator Scott Brown Tuesday. Congressman Chris Pappas is the winner of the Democratic Senate primary after beating progressive Karishma Mansoor and faces Sununu in the midterms. Incumbent Kelly Ayotte picked up the win in the Republican primary for New Hampshire governor. She's seeking a second two-year term and faces former state executive council member Cindy Warmington, who ran unopposed on the Democratic side. The results of a test at a massive Meta data center under construction in Wyoming spurred backlash against the project. The routine testing found a rare bacterium in more than 800,000 gallons of wastewater discharged from the data center. From America's News Network, USA Radio News.
5: This is the Money Minute. I'm Alan Johnson. 1 minute, your money, and here's what mattered this week. The national debt is now above $40 trillion, and Washington tried to push long-term interest rates down by increasing Treasury bond buybacks. And you know what? It worked for about a day. Then rates moved right back up at the Federal Reserve. There's another number worth watching. The money supply, M2, is growing at about 5.4% from a year ago, and that's the fastest pace in roughly 4 years. And the metals noticed. And gold has been trading above $4,600 an ounce, while silver's been pushing nearly 70. Now, none of that tells us what's happening next week. But put it together. $40 trillion in debt, high borrowing cost, a growing money supply, and precious metals moving higher. Those are the numbers I'll be watching. I'm Alan Johnson, and that's the Money Minute, presented by Heritage Gold Partners at 833-577-4653.
2: The 25th anniversary of the September 11th attacks is resonating with people who were children at the time.
6: Will Feehan was just 6 years old when his grandfather, FDNY First Deputy Commissioner William M. Feehan, died while responding to the World Trade Center. Feehan says the gravity of the day weighs on him even now, writing a song called Aftermath.
7: Largely based on not only the first responders, for sure, but also the civilians that have since been affected with illnesses and sicknesses, and many, many thousands of people have died from illnesses related to 9/11 because the air was so toxic. Everything was just so bad down there and people didn't really know it.
6: More than 57,000 cancer cases have been reported in people who worked, lived, or attended school near Ground Zero. In New York, I'm Natalie Migliori.
2: New York Governor Kathy Hochul joined calls from officials in upstate New York to condemn President Trump's move to rename Lake Ontario.
8: And taking the time to rename a lake. Read my lips. It's Lake Ontario. I'll say it again. It's Lake Ontario.
2: It comes after President Trump signed an executive order renaming the body of water Lake America, with Congressman Joe Morrell introducing the Hands Off Our Great Lakes Act to protect all five Great Lakes. Republican Congresswoman Claudia Tenney said the president may just be trolling Canada as part of hardball trade negotiations. I'm John Summers, USA Radio News.
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1: From the Range Weather Center, as we head into the middle of the week, it's going to be a sunny day, but a windy day. 81 degrees predicted for a high today. The winds will pick up 25 to 30 miles an hour. It'll be windy for this evening, too. Clear skies with breezes 25 to 30 tonight with a low of 51. Sunny tomorrow, we'll see a high of 58, with winds in excess of 30 miles an hour. 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

0: 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Yeah, I love a rainy
1: 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Hi, this is Dolly Parton.
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0: USA Radio News. I'm John Summers. Transportation officials provided an update on their investigation into the deadly plane crash at Miami International Airport. An unprecedented RNC midterm convention starting today at the American Airlines Center in Dallas. The votes are counted after another primary election day in America, this time in New Hampshire. The 25th anniversary of the September 11th attacks is resonating with people who were children at the time. New York Governor Kathy Hochul joined calls from officials in upstate New York to condemn President Trump's move to rename Lake Ontario.
1: And taking the time to rename a lake, read my lips. It's Lake Ontario. I'll say it again. It's Lake Ontario.
0: With children back in school now, health officials say it's the start of respiratory virus season. From America's News Network, USA Radio News.
2: This is the Money Minute. I'm Alan Johnson. 1 minute, your money. And here's what mattered this week. The national debt is now above $40 trillion. And Washington tried to push long-term interest rates down by increasing Treasury bond buybacks. And you know what? It worked for about a day. Then rates moved right back up at the Federal Reserve. There's another number worth watching. The money supply, M2, is growing at about 5.4% from a year ago. And that's the fastest pace in roughly 4 years. And the metals noticed. And gold has been trading above $4,600 an ounce, while silver has been pushing nearly 70. Now, none of that tells us what's happening next week. But put it together, $40 trillion in debt, high borrowing cost, a growing money supply, and precious metals moving higher. Those are the numbers I'll be watching. I'm Alan Johnson, and that's the Money Minute, presented by Heritage Gold Partners at 833-577-4653.

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2: USA Radio News. I'm John Summers. Iran says it captured a U.S. uncrewed submarine drone in the Strait of Hormuz.
3: The vessel was ID'd as a Dive LD, a 19-foot submersible that can counteract mines and gather intelligence, among other missions. The Pentagon says the drone was surveying regional waters and had malfunctioned, adding that it was not carrying any sensitive data or classified equipment. The subs cost about $2.5 million each. I'm Tammy Trujillo.
2: The flight data recorder for Sunday's deadly crash in Florida will shed light on 14 data points. They include flap position and airspeed to determine if a mechanical malfunction is to blame or human error. Retired airline captain Renee O'Shaughnessy says it looks like the plane was coming in way too fast and may not have settled into the landing phase.
4: What I see is an airplane that came in hot. They came in fast over the threshold. A matter of fact, it was about 179 knots. VREF usually is around 140.
2: She says this explains why the plane appeared so wobbly. New York Governor Kathy Hochul says it would be wrong for Mayor Mamdani to stay away from the annual September 11th ceremony.
5: The mayor's attendance has become a contentious issue as an online petition with more than 100,000 signatures calls for him to skip out on the ceremony. However, Governor Hochul says his attendance is a must, recounting the nation's unity on September 12, 2001.
6: We were united as Americans and New Yorkers. I want to rekindle that, and the 25th opportunity is a perfect opportunity to do that. The mayor should be there.
5: In New York, I'm Natalie Migliori.
2: Smithsonian Secretary Lonnie.

0: Bunch III announced he's planning to retire by the end of the year. His departure comes as the institution faces criticism from the Trump administration, who says the facility promotes woke policies. From America's News Network, USA Radio News.
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0: Israeli Prime Minister Benjamin Netanyahu denied a report he was warned ahead of time about the deadly October 7th, 2023 Hamas attack on Israel.
3: The report was published in the newspaper Haaretz and said that Netanyahu was told by the president of the United Arab Emirates that Hamas was planning a major operation. About 1,200 people were killed in the attack and hundreds were taken hostage. Now, opposition leaders are calling for Netanyahu to resign, calling him unfit to serve. Netanyahu's office rejects the report, calling it an absolute lie. I'm Mark Mayfield.
0: Family members expressed gratitude after the Menendez brothers' parole hearing was moved up.
4: The next parole suitability hearing for Eric and Lyle Menendez is tentatively scheduled for this coming March after a decision from the California Board of Parole. The brothers convicted of shooting their parents to death in their Beverly Hills mansion had initially been eligible to apply for a parole suitability hearing in August of 2028. Both men were denied parole at their first hearing before the parole board last year. In a statement, the Menendez family says, "We are incredibly proud of the men they have become." Family members also say they are encouraged by the board's decision. I'm Daniel Martindale.
0: A skin fungus which causes ringworm and doesn't respond to standard treatment is spreading to more countries every year. That's according to a new study from the CDC. Ringworms, a common fungal infection which spreads through skin-to-skin contact and contaminated items. I'm John Summers, USA Radio News.
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6: From the Range Weather Center, as we head into the middle of the week, it's going to be a sunny day, but a windy day. 81 degrees predicted for a high today. The winds will pick up 25 to 30 miles an hour. It'll be windy for this evening, too. Clear skies, the breeze is 25 to 30 tonight with a low of 51. Sunny tomorrow, we'll see a high of 58, but winds in excess of 30 miles an hour. Chuck Brady, Wyoming's Genuine Country. 103.3.
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0: USA Radio News. I'm John Summers. Iran says it captured a U.S. uncrewed submarine drone in the Strait of Hormuz. The flight data recorder for Sunday's deadly crash in Miami will shed light on 14 data points. New York Governor Kathy Hochul says it would be wrong for Mayor Mamdani to stay away from the annual September 11th ceremony.
1: We are united as Americans and New Yorkers. I want to rekindle that, and the 25th opportunity is a perfect opportunity to do that. The mayor should be there.
0: Smithsonian Secretary Lonnie Bunch III announced he plans to retire by the end of the year. Israeli Prime Minister Benjamin Netanyahu denied a report he was warned ahead of time about the deadly October 7, 2023 Hamas attack on Israel. From America's News Network, USA Radio News.
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2: USA Radio News. I'm John Summers. The names are released of those killed by a cargo plane which smashed into their vehicle in Florida. Miami-Dade Sheriff Rosie Cordero Stutz says five other people were injured in the crash just west of Miami International Airport, including the pilots who survived.
3: This is certainly very tragic. You would not think riding in a van to clean an airplane that this would happen.
2: Wreckage from Sunday's plane crash continues to shut down roads near where the plane struck a van, carrying seven workers from a cleaning company which operates on planes at Miami International. The U.S. confirms it struck multiple Iranian tankers Tuesday.
4: In a post, U.S. Central Command said forces destroyed five Iranian crude oil carriers after the Islamic Revolutionary Guard Corps targeted a U.S. Navy warship with ballistic missiles twice over the past 2 days.

0: The statement went on to say the U.S. warship successfully evaded the attempted Iranian attacks and continued to patrol regional waters. On Saturday, the U.S. targeted three Iranian vessels. I'm Mark Mayfield.
1: There's a new memorial for the New York City Port Authority employees who lost their lives in the 1993 World Trade Center bombing and the 9/11 terror attacks.
2: The memorial consists of an 8-foot-tall stainless steel depiction of the Twin Towers with a steel American flag across it, names of four Port Authority employees killed in the 1993 World Trade Center bombing, and 84 employees killed on 9/11 are inscribed. In New York, I'm Scott Pringle.
1: John Sununu won the Republican Senate primary in New Hampshire, defeating former Massachusetts Senator Scott Brown. Congressman Chris Pappas is the winner of the Democratic Senate primary. He defeated progressive Karishma Mansoor. Sununu and Pappas face off in the midterms. From America's News Network, USA Radio News.
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1: Lindsey Clancy's lawyer asked President Trump to consider pardoning her just days after a mistrial was declared in her triple murder case. Laura Jarrett reports.
4: Clancy admitted to strangling her three young children in 2023, but her defense team argued she was not criminally responsible because she was suffering from severe postpartum psychosis and over-medicated. After 38 hours of deliberations, a single holdout juror forcing a mistrial.
1: Attorney Kevin Reddington appeared on ABC's Good Morning America Tuesday and, speaking directly to Trump, said, "Mr. President, I would hope that you would consider this young lady, the type of person she is and what she's been through, and consider a pardon." President Trump honored 9/11 first responders, including the Fire Department of New York City, at the White House Tuesday.
5: In honor of the 25th anniversary of the 9/11 terrorist attacks on America, the president is paying tribute to the 412 first responders killed at Ground Zero.
6: We will never forget.
5: A steel beam recovered from the World Trade Center South Tower was brought to Washington by the Tunnels to Tower Foundation, CEO Frank Ziller.
7: This steel beam represents the best of our country. 21 feet in length, 17,000 pounds.
5: Silla's firefighter brother Stephen was among the nearly 3,000 who died on 9/11 at the World Trade Center, the Pentagon, and in Shanksville, Pennsylvania. I'm Sarah Lee Kessler.
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9: From the Range Weather Center for this morning, clear skies, sunshine today with a high of 80. Going to be mainly clear tonight, low 50. Thursday, sunshine, the high 84. Mainly clear Thursday night, low 54. Sunshine with a quickening wind Friday, high 76. Winds gusting to 35 miles per hour. I'm meteorologist Jim Minalli on Wyoming's Genuine Country.
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25: Ooh, Wednesday. 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
14: Calm down, people. We still have work to do.
15: It's showtime.
16: Work to do, work to do. Always work to do. It is Wednesday, September 9th. It is Guide Dog Month. If you need a reason to party on a Wednesday, it's I Love Food Day. And yeah, I celebrate that daily. Too much, in fact. It is Wonderful Weirdos Day, saluting all the people who are, well, weird. Do you know any? Like on the radio? International Sudoku Day. The date was chosen because 9-9 is symbolic within the game of Sudoku. On this date, 81 years ago, Japan formally surrendered, officially ending World War II on this date. Something to think about. Don't you hate it when you're talking to yourself and you realize you weren't listening, and then you have to start over when talking to yourself? World Around the News has people's hiding spots that really stink. The meaning behind not wearing white after Labor Day, that's more of a myth. That came from the late 19th century, by the way. NFL returns tonight, so on today's list, I have the top five fake NFL facts. 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Playing you some mountain music in the Bighorn Basin, your classics. Darkness at 6 a.m. My name is Gabe. It's Alabama 103.3. Good morning.

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1: 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Hi, this is Tanya Tucker. Delta Dawn
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World around the news for a Wednesday. We've got people whose hiding spots just stink and people whose babysitter stinks too. So all of that coming on a very quick kind of world around the news. Police in the UK got a call from some parents. They wanted them to babysit their son while they went on vacation. You can't find a babysitter, so call the police, I guess. A police dispatcher was told by the parents the child was acting up and didn't want to go with them on vacation, so they wanted an officer to look after him. Now, you're thinking to yourself, they're just trying to scare the kid, and they're doing this on the phone. But no, the dispatcher said no. The parents are like, what are we supposed to do then? The kid doesn't want to go on vacation, and they're too young to watch themselves. I still don't know what they figured out. A young thief in Romania should have known his idea stunk from the beginning. He tried to make off with a cow and some corn. Well, when he was spotted, he tried to hide in an outhouse, but he lost his footing and fell in. Farmer had to save the thief from drowning in the outhouse. Ball. When police arrived, they had to keep him at a safe breathing distance with a stick. Life in a sewer pipe was better than jail for a thief on the run in India. Man crawled into a narrow 100-yard-long sewer pipe after stealing from a railway station. He had a 4-hour standoff in the sewer. I'm thinking you let him stay in there as long as he wants. Ugh. A fire company was brought in. They flushed the man from hiding, so to speak. A burst of water did the trick. The man was blasted from the sewer. But, I mean, he wanted to hide in there for 4 hours after another dude fell into an outhouse and nearly drowned. But those are world around the news stories. I've got the meaning behind not wearing white after Labor Day on randomness coming up.

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7: USA Radio News. I'm John Summers. John Sununu won the Republican Senate primary in New Hampshire, defeating former Massachusetts Senator Scott Brown. The names are released of those killed by a cargo plane which smashed into their vehicle in Florida at Miami-Dade International Airport. There's a new memorial for New York City Port Authority employees who lost their lives in the 1993 World Trade Center bombing and the 9/11 terror attacks. The U.S. confirms it struck multiple Iranian tankers Tuesday.
8: Forces destroyed five Iranian crude oil carriers after the Islamic Revolutionary Guard Corps targeted a U.S. Navy warship with ballistic missiles twice over the past 2 days. I'm Mark Mayfield.
7: Lindsey Clancy's lawyer asked President Trump to consider pardoning her just days after a mistrial was declared in her triple murder case. From America's News Network, USA Radio News.
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random trivialities. I had talked about wearing white after Labor Day. Turns out you can. The saying you can't wear white after Labor Day goes back to the Gilded Age in the late 19th century, when it was a fashion faux pas to wear any white clothing after summer ended on Labor Day. If you wore white, it indicated you were still on vacation and you were not getting yourself dirty working. So if you're wondering why I'm wearing white for a long time, it's because I'm still on vacation mode and I'm not going to get dirty. So it turns out you still can wear white after Labor Day. That was a thing in the late 19th century. A guy who is stuck in jail on the Monopoly board is a name. It's Jake the Jailbird. The cop that throws him in jail on the chance and community chess cards is Officer Edgar Mallory. In case you're wondering, yeah, they have names for some reason. And Pepsi was originally called Brad's Drink. It was renamed Pepsi Cola 5 years later.

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4: USA Radio News. I'm John Summers. An unprecedented RNC midterm convention starting today at the American Airlines Center in Dallas.
5: The midterm convention will be Wednesday and Thursday, with President Trump giving the keynote address Wednesday and then Thursday's closing remarks. Other key speakers will be Dr. Oz, Robert F. Kennedy Jr., and a former White House press secretary, Caroline Leavitt. Unlike other party conventions, there is no official business to conduct. I'm Scott Kimbler.
4: The votes are counted after another primary election day in America, this time in New Hampshire, where John Sununu won the Republican Senate primary. He defeated former Massachusetts Senator Scott Brown Tuesday. Congressman Chris Pappas is the winner of the Democratic Senate primary after beating progressive Karishma Mansour and faces Sununu in the midterms. Incumbent Kelly Ayotte picked up the win in the Republican primary for New Hampshire governor. She's seeking a second two-year term and faces former state executive council member Cindy Warmington, who ran unopposed on the Democratic side. Transportation officials provided an update on their investigation into the deadly plane crash at Miami International Airport. NTSB Chairwoman Jennifer Homedy said Tuesday authorities will soon interview the pilots of the Amazon cargo plane.
6: Why that's so significant is because the rest of the elements of the airplane, like the brakes, the ground spoilers, they cannot activate and deploy unless you have both mains on the ground.
4: Five people were killed, five hurt Sunday, when the aircraft went off the runway and struck some vehicles. The results of a test at a massive Meta data center under construction in Wyoming spurred backlash against the project. The routine testing found a rare bacterium in more than 800,000 gallons of wastewater discharged from the data center. From America's News Network, USA Radio News.
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4: New York Governor Kathy Hochul joined calls from officials in upstate New York to condemn President Trump's move to rename Lake Ontario.
9: And taking the time to rename a lake. Read my lips. It's Lake Ontario.

0: I'll say it again. It's Lake Ontario.
1: It comes after President Trump signed an executive order renaming the body of water Lake America, with Congressman Joe Morrell introducing the Hands Off Our Great Lakes Act to protect all five Great Lakes. Republican Congresswoman Claudia Tenney said the president may just be trolling Canada as part of hardball trade negotiations. The 25th anniversary of the September 11th attacks is resonating with people who were children at the time.
2: Will Feehan was just 6 years old when his grandfather, FDNY First Deputy Commissioner William M. Feehan, died while responding to the World Trade Center. Feehan says the gravity of the day weighs on him even now, writing a song called Aftermath.
3: Largely based on not only the first responders, for sure, but also the civilians that have since been affected with illnesses and sicknesses, and many, many thousands of people have died from illnesses related to 9/11 because the air was so toxic. Everything was just so bad down there and people didn't really know it.
2: More than 57,000 cancer cases have been reported in people who worked, lived, or attended school near Ground Zero. In New York, I'm Natalie Migliori.
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8: From the Range Weather Center for this morning, clear skies, sunshine today with a high of 80. It'll be mainly clear tonight, low 50. Thursday, sunshine, the high 84. Mainly clear Thursday night, low 54. Sunshine with a quickening wind Friday, the high 76. Winds gusting to 35 miles per hour. I'm meteorologist Jim Minaldi on Wyoming's Genuine Country.
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28: Wonderful Weirdos Day. The weirdest guy you know. Thanks for having me in. I'm Gabe. It's 103.3 The Range. 7 a.m. as the sun starts to peek its head up over the Bighorns, getting you ready for a hump day already. It's Wednesday. I've got unfortunate ways to die on your headlines. President Trump wanting a new name for New Mexico, but you can't guess what it is. And Ukraine looking for OnlyFans to raise money for the war. Talk about a good cause, right? Prison inmates conduct a fundraiser to eliminate school lunch debt for kids on Good News. Man survived a chainsaw accident, but the hospital elevator finished him off on our disturbing moment of the day. And Kelsey Cook talks football. Powell, 46. Grable, 45. Lovell, 44. Cody is at 43 as we go in descending or ascending order, depending on where you're at and what you look at. Pinedale is 28, and it says Douglas is 70, but I have a hard time believing that. My name is Gabe. Check this out. You're waking up, and it's already Wednesday morning. So today is brought to you by Wednesday.
29: Today's show is brought to you by Wednesday. It kind of feels like Tuesday because yesterday was Tuesday, but it felt like Monday after having 3 days off. But it's really Wednesday, and you still haven't replied to all 5,000 emails from Labor Day weekend. So have fun getting back into the rhythm of work and maybe chew some clock by making plans for the next three-day weekend.
28: I'm already on that right there. Bellamy Brothers, Alan Jackson on the way. Right now, Rascal Flatts.

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0: In headlines, an Arizona woman built a Lady Chipperty. It's a Statue of Liberty made completely of Doritos, Lady Chipperty. She did it because she could win $250,000 in a competition to honor America's 250th birthday. We're still doing that? A 53-year-old woman at an In-N-Out restaurant started threatening workers with a large wooden stick. A 20-year-old jumped through the drive-through window, grabbed a spatula, held off the woman, saved the employees. Remember when non-travelers could wait with friends and families right at the gate at the airport? TSA is testing a new program allowing approved non-ticketed visitors to pass through security at 13 U.S. airports. Ukraine's parliament considering legalizing pornography because lawmakers want to tax thousands of OnlyFans creators. They think this could raise up to $25 million a year for war-related needs. I've got unfortunate ways to die. A man who just celebrated his 40-year wedding anniversary and retirement passed away in a freak car accident involving 10 feral hogs in Oklahoma. And another way, a 43-year-old influencer died after undergoing a penis enlargement surgery in Thailand. What a way to go. President Trump proposed renaming New Mexico to New America in a post made over the weekend on his social media platform. Those are my headlines. This is not headline news.
1: This is not headline news. It's National When Pigs Fly Day. It's a day that celebrates what you say after the phrase, "The Browns will make the playoffs." The NFL season begins tonight on NBC. So enjoy a beer and the wine of Chris Collinsworth's voice. The August jobs report came in stronger than expected. There was a surge in people getting hired to train AI to replace humans. And according to an English professor and mental health expert, a few minutes of actual reading per day can boost health, wealth, and longevity. Then again, not being able to read the news does wonders for your happiness. This is not headline news.

0: as dependable as the paper boys toss onto your front lawn. Whoops. What we're trying to say is we play the most of Wyoming's genuine country. 1033, The Range.
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8: USA Radio News, I'm John Summers. An unprecedented RNC midterm convention starting today at the American Airlines Center in Dallas. The votes are counted after another primary election day in America, this time in New Hampshire. Transportation officials provided an update on their investigation into the deadly plane crash at Miami International Airport. The 25th anniversary of the September 11th attacks is resonating with people who were children at the time. New York Governor Kathy Hochul joined calls from officials in upstate New York to condemn President Trump's move to rename Lake Ontario.
9: And taking the time to rename a lake. Read my lips. It's Lake Ontario. I'll say it again. It's Lake Ontario.
8: With children back in school now, health officials say it's the start of respiratory virus season. From America's News Network, USA Radio News.
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2: You boys got any good news for me? Bring it.
3: It's a heartwarming move by inmates at the Norton Correctional Facility in Kansas. They've raised over $4,000 to help pay off school lunch debt for the local school children. Prison residents pooled their personal funds after hearing that Norton Community Schools ended the last school year with a whopping $6,000 in unpaid meal bills. They collected $3,800 from their own account, and with an additional $457 contributed by the Kansas Department of Corrections staff, they presented a total of about $4,267 to the school district. And at last report, it sounded like there was one anonymous donor that was going to top off the tank, if you will, and get the rest to get them up to $6,000 and help pay the unpaid school lunch debt for their school kids in that county. That was Norton Correctional Facility in Kansas with a little good news for you on a Wednesday.

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2: USA Radio News. I'm John Summers. President Trump set to speak both nights of the Republican National Committee's first ever midterm convention to be held in Dallas. Trump, who was already set to deliver tonight's keynote speech, will also give the closing address tomorrow night. The flight data recorder for Sunday's deadly crash in Florida will shed light on 14 data points. They include flap position and airspeed to determine if a mechanical malfunction is to blame or human error. Retired airline captain Renee O'Shaughnessy says it looks like the plane was coming in way too fast and may not have settled into the landing phase.
3: What I see is an airplane that came in hot. They came in fast over the threshold. A matter of fact, it was about 179 knots. VREF usually is around 140.
2: She says this explains why the plane appeared so wobbly. Iran says it captured a U.S. uncrewed submarine drone in the Strait of Hormuz.
4: The vessel was ID'd as a Dive LD, a 19-foot submersible that can counteract mines and gather intelligence, among other missions. The Pentagon says the drone was surveying regional waters and had malfunctioned, adding that it was not carrying any sensitive data or classified equipment. The subs cost about $2.5 million each. I'm Tammy Trujillo.
2: New York Governor Kathy Hochul says it would be wrong for Mayor Mamdani to stay away from the annual September 11th ceremony.
5: The mayor's attendance has become a contentious issue as an online petition with more than 100,000 signatures calls for him to skip out on the ceremony. However, Governor Hochul says his attendance is a must, recounting the nation's unity on September 12, 2001.
6: We were united as Americans and New Yorkers. I want to rekindle that, and the 25th opportunity is a perfect opportunity to do that. The mayor should be there.
5: In New York, I'm Natalie Migliori.
2: From America's News Network, USA Radio News.
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2: A skin fungus, which causes ringworm and doesn't respond to standard treatment, is spreading to more countries every year. That's according to a new study from the CDC. Ringworms, a common fungal infection which spreads through skin-to-skin contact and contaminated items. Family members expressed gratitude after the Menendez brothers' parole hearing was moved up.
8: The next parole suitability hearing for Eric and Lyle Menendez is tentatively scheduled for this coming March after a decision from the California Board of Parole. The brothers, convicted of shooting their parents to death in their Beverly Hills mansion, had initially been eligible to apply for a parole suitability hearing in August of 2028. Both men were denied parole at their first hearing before the parole board last year. In a statement, the Menendez family says, "We are incredibly proud of the men they have become." Family members also say they are encouraged by the board's decision. I'm Daniel Martindale.
2: Israeli Prime Minister Benjamin Netanyahu

0: denied a report he was warned ahead of time about the deadly October 7th, 2023 Hamas attack on Israel.
1: The report was published in the newspaper Haaretz and said that Netanyahu was told by the president of the United Arab Emirates that Hamas was planning a major operation. About 1,200 people were killed in the attack and hundreds were taken hostage. Now, opposition leaders are calling for Netanyahu to resign, calling him unfit to serve. Netanyahu's office rejects the report, calling it an absolute lie. I'm Mark Mayfield.
0: I'm John Summers, USA Radio News.
2: Papa, why can't we telegraph while riding a horse?
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5: From the Range Weather Center for this morning, clear skies, sunshine today with a high of 80. It'll be mainly clear tonight, low 50. Thursday, sunshine, high 84. Mainly clear Thursday night, low 54. Sunshine with a quickening wind Friday, high 76. Winds gusting to 35 miles per hour. I'm meteorologist Jim Minalli on Wyoming's Genuine Country. 103.3.
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7: Starting the 8 o'clock hour with a Pabst Blue Ribbon. Yeah, that's going to be nice. Actually, they're offering a deal to a beer thief. Stole a truck and a lot of beer. NFL football is back. It's back tonight. We'll talk about that on Hollywood Buzz and Screen Time. We'll check voicemail, and I've got a parting shot. And don't forget that Heart Mountain Broadcasting is looking for a sales executive. Farm-to-table dinner is coming Friday, 6 to 9, in the Park County Fairgrounds, featuring a farm-fresh meal prepared by Sarah Bear's Farmhouse Kitchen and ingredients from the Bighorn Basin Farms and Businesses. It's for 21 and over. 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And that is at the Homesteader Museum. Homesteader Days Festival coming to Powell Saturday, 10 to 3 at the Homesteader Museum. Kids games, crafts, vendors, historic machinery demonstrations, truck and car and tractor show, live music, lots of family fun at the Homesteader Museum this Saturday. A lot of stuff coming for you in the 8 o'clock hour with great country music like this one from Glenn Campbell, starting you off at 8 a.m. with Southern Nights.

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0: This is Genuine Country for the Bighorn Basin. Yeah, I love a rainy
1: night. Hi, this is Dolly Parton.
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Pabst Blue Ribbon announced a pretty significant loss on Instagram. Someone stole an entire truck loaded with 1,600 cases of PBR and Old Milwaukee. Company says it's working with authorities to track down the truck. They've also offered the thief a way out, giving them exactly 18 days and 44 minutes to return the truck, no questions asked. They're also offering a reward to anyone who can help solve the mystery if the truck and beer doesn't come back. In a follow-up statement, PBR added that they hope whoever managed to steal the truck at least understands the importance of keeping the beer cold. So they do have a sense of humor about the whole thing. And I'm not 100% sure the significance between 18 days and 44 minutes. Is that like 1844 when they started making PBR or something? I don't know how that works, but I found that sort of interesting that they're offering. As of yet, I don't think they've had it returned, but we'll keep it up to date. On the way, Hollywood buzz, screen time, late night jokes, a parting shot about, I'm not sure what it's about, but it's from Will McConnell. We'll also have voicemail about a phone tip. That's all before we hit 9 on the Range, 103.3 FM on a Wednesday morning.

0: This is Genuine Country for the Bighorn Basin. Heaven's just the
1: same away. 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
8: USA Radio News. I'm John Summers. President Trump set to speak both nights of the Republican National Committee's first ever midterm convention to be held in Dallas. The flight data recorder for Sunday's deadly crash in Miami will shed light on 14 data points. New York Governor Kathy Hochul says it would be wrong for Mayor Mamdani to stay away from the annual September 11th ceremony.
9: We are united as Americans and New Yorkers. I want to rekindle that, and the 25th opportunity is a perfect opportunity to do that. The mayor should be there.
8: Iran says it captured a U.S. uncrewed submarine drone in the Strait of Hormuz. Israeli Prime Minister Benjamin Netanyahu denied a report he was warned ahead of time about the deadly October 7, 2023 Hamas attack on Israel. From America's News Network, USA Radio News.
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0: The new NFL season kicks off tonight with the Patriots visiting the Seahawks. Since it's a Wednesday game, NBC brought the Hump Day Camel back recently.
1: Mike, what day is NFL kickoff?
2: It's a day early, we know.
1: Thanks, Chris. I'm asking Mike. Come on, Mike. Just say it.
3: Hump Day.
1: Hump Day!
4: Yeah! Patriots, Seahawks, NFL kickoff on NBC and Peacock.
0: I noticed Geico trying to capitalize. They brought back their Hump Day commercial as well. Wheel of Fortune has fired their announcer, Jim Thornton. Suspended, then fired after spotted on a flight talking in a chat room associated with pedophilia. He said he ended up there by accident. He was fired by accident. Streaming prices are rising more than cable and much faster than the rate of inflation. One solution is to cycle, meaning you just have one streamer at a time and then alternate them. American Airlines renumbered their daily flight from Dallas to Nashville in honor of Dolly Parton. It'll be known as Flight 925 starting March 28th of next year. TV tonight, as I mentioned, NFL football booked first day in on A&E and alone on the History Channel, and more U.S. Open tennis going on as well.
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2: USA Radio News. I'm John Summers. John Sununu won the Republican Senate primary in New Hampshire, defeating former Massachusetts Senator Scott Brown. Congressman Chris Pappas is the winner of the Democratic Senate primary. He defeated progressive Karishma Mansour. Sununu and Pappas face off in the midterms. The U.S. confirms it struck multiple Iranian tankers Tuesday.
3: In a post, U.S. Central Command said forces destroyed five Iranian crude oil carriers after the Islamic Revolutionary Guard Corps targeted a U.S. Navy warship with ballistic missiles twice over the past 2 days. The statement went on to say the U.S. warship successfully evaded the attempted Iranian attacks and continued to patrol regional waters. On Saturday, the U.S. targeted three Iranian vessels. I'm Mark Mayfield.
2: There's a new memorial for the New York City Port Authority employees who lost their lives in the 1993 World Trade Center bombing and the 9/11 terror attacks.
4: The memorial consists of an 8-foot-tall stainless steel depiction of the Twin Towers with a steel American flag across it, names of four Port Authority employees killed in the 1993 World Trade Center bombing, and 84 employees killed on 9/11 are inscribed. In New York, I'm Scott Pringle.
2: The names are released of those killed by a cargo plane which smashed into their vehicle in Florida. Miami-Dade Sheriff Rosie Cordero-Stutz says five other people were injured in the crash just west of Miami International Airport, including the pilots who survived.
5: This is certainly very tragic. You would not think riding in a van to clean an airplane that this would happen.
2: Wreckage from Sunday's plane crash continues to shut down roads near where the plane struck a van carrying seven workers from a cleaning company which operates on planes at Miami International. 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
1: Secretary of State Marco Rubio is headed to Quito, Ecuador today following high-level bilateral meetings in Colombia.
2: A lot of common interests for them, both taking on regional, transnational criminal terrorism and also economic engagements.
1: Rubio says the Trump administration expects to finalize major trade deals with Colombia, Ecuador, and Peru very soon to counter China's growing economic influence in Latin America. Before departing Barranquilla, Rubio signed memorandums of understanding with the Colombian president on various items. President Trump set to speak both nights of the Republican National Committee's first ever midterm convention to be held in Dallas. Trump, who was already set to deliver tonight's keynote speech, will also give the closing address tomorrow night. Lindsey Clancy's lawyer asked President Trump to consider pardoning her just days after a mistrial was declared in her triple murder case. Laura Jarrett reports.
3: Clancy admitted to strangling her three young children in 2023, but her defense team argued she was not criminally responsible because she was suffering from severe postpartum psychosis and over-medicated. After 38 hours of deliberations, a single holdout juror forcing a mistrial.
1: Attorney Kevin Reddington appeared on ABC's Good Morning America Tuesday. And speaking directly to Trump said, Mr. President, I would hope that you would consider this young lady, the type of person she is and what she's been through, and consider a pardon. I'm John Summers, USA Radio News.
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5: From the Range Weather Center for this morning, clear skies, sunshine today with a high of 80. It'll be mainly clear tonight, low 50. Thursday, sunshine, high 84. Mainly clear Thursday night, low 54. Sunshine with a quickening wind Friday, high 76. Winds gusting to 35 miles per hour. I'm meteorologist Jim Minaldi on Wyoming's Genuine Country. 103.3
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5: USA Radio News. I'm John Summers. President Trump set to speak both nights of the Republican National Committee's first ever midterm convention to be held in Dallas. The U.S. confirms it struck multiple Iranian tankers Tuesday.
6: Forces destroyed five Iranian crude oil carriers after the Islamic Revolutionary Guard Corps targeted a U.S. Navy warship with ballistic missiles twice over the past 2 days. I'm Mark Mayfield.
5: The names are released of those killed by a cargo plane which smashed into their vehicle in Florida at Miami-Dade International Airport. John Sununu won the Republican Senate primary in New Hampshire, defeating former Massachusetts Senator Scott Brown. There's a new memorial for New York City Port Authority employees who lost their lives in the 1993 World Trade Center bombing and the 9/11 terror attacks. From America's News Network, USA Radio News.
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2: USA Radio News. I'm John Summers. Secretary of State Marco Rubio is headed to Quito, Ecuador today following high-level bilateral meetings in Colombia.
3: A lot of common interests for them, both taking on regional, transnational criminal terrorism and also economic engagements.
2: Rubio says the Trump administration expects to finalize major trade deals with Colombia, Ecuador, and Peru very soon to counter China's growing economic influence in Latin America. Transportation officials provided an update on their investigation into the deadly plane crash at Miami International Airport. NTSB Chairwoman Jennifer Homedy said Tuesday authorities will soon interview the pilots of the Amazon cargo plane.
4: Why that's so significant is because the rest of the elements of the airplane, like the brakes, the ground spoilers, they cannot activate and deploy unless you have both mains on the ground.
2: Five people were killed, five hurt Sunday when the aircraft went off the runway and struck some vehicles. An unprecedented RNC midterm convention starting today at the American Airlines Center in Dallas.
5: The midterm convention will be Wednesday and Thursday, with President Trump giving the keynote address Wednesday and then Thursday's closing remarks. Other key speakers will be Dr. Oz, Robert F. Kennedy Jr., and a former White House press secretary, Caroline Leavitt. Unlike other party conventions, there is no official business to conduct. I'm Scott Kimbler.
2: The votes are counted after another primary election day in America, this time in New Hampshire, where John Sununu won the Republican Senate primary. He defeated former Massachusetts Senator Scott Brown Tuesday. Congressman Chris Pappas is the winner of the Democratic Senate primary after beating progressive Karishma Mansoor, and faces Sununu.

0: in the midterms. Incumbent Kelly Ayotte picked up the win in the Republican primary for New Hampshire governor. From America's News Network, USA Radio News.
1: This is the Money Minute. I'm Alan Johnson. 1 minute, your money, and here's what mattered this week. The national debt is now above $40 trillion, and Washington tried to push long-term interest rates down by increasing Treasury bond buybacks. And you know what? It worked for about a day. Then rates moved right back up at the Federal Reserve. There's another number worth watching. The money supply, M2, is growing at about 5.4% from a year ago, and that's the fastest pace in roughly 4 years. And the metals noticed. And gold has been trading above $4,600 an ounce, while silver's been pushing nearly 70. Now, none of that tells us what's happening next week. But put it together. $40 trillion in debt, high borrowing cost, a growing money supply, and precious metals moving higher. Those are the numbers I'll be watching. I'm Alan Johnson, and that's the Money Minute, presented by Heritage Gold Partners at 833-577-4653.
0: One of the final primary elections is held today in Rhode Island. Voters are heading to the polls to decide who moves forward in races for the Senate, House, and governor. The 25th anniversary of the September 11th attacks is resonating with people who were children at the time.
2: Will Feehan was just 6 years old when his grandfather, FDNY First Deputy Commissioner William M. Feehan, died while responding to the World Trade Center. Feehan says the gravity of the day weighs on him even now, writing a song called Aftermath.
3: Largely based on not only the first responders, for sure, but also the civilians that have since been affected with illnesses and sicknesses, and many, many thousands of people have died from illnesses related to 9/11 because the air was so toxic. Everything was just so bad down there and people didn't really know it.
2: More than 57,000 cancer cases have been reported in people who worked, lived, or attended school near Ground Zero. I'm Natalie Migliori.
0: New York Governor Kathy Hochul joined calls from officials in upstate New York to condemn President Trump's move to rename Lake Ontario.
4: And taking the time to rename a lake. Read my lips. It's Lake Ontario. I'll say it again. It's Lake Ontario.
0: It comes after President Trump signed an executive order renaming the body of water Lake America, with Congressman Joe Morrell introducing the Hands Off Our Great Lakes Act to protect all five Great Lakes. I'm John Summers, USA Radio News.
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7: From the Range Weather Center for this morning, clear skies, sunshine today with a high of 80. It'll be mainly clear tonight, low 50. Thursday, sunshine, the high 84. Mainly clear Thursday night, low 54. Sunshine with a quickening wind Friday, high 76. Winds gusting to 35 miles per hour. I'm meteorologist Jim Minalli on Wyoming's Genuine Country.
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9: The Seahawks waves their championship banner against the runner-up Patriots from Seattle. The Hawks trounce the Pats 29-13 in a lopsided victory to hoist the Lombardi Trophy last season. Week 1 continues on Thursday when the Rams and the 49ers duel from Australia.
8: Today, we're celebrating a childhood friend. 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
10: Today is National Teddy Bear Day. Loyal to a fault with no judgment, no matter what you say. And Teddy never tells. According to Build-A-Bear, 84% of us still have our childhood friend. 40% of adults admit you're still sleeping with Teddy. And Sleep.com says you should. Because that lifelong attachment promotes better sleep, reduces anxiety, and makes you happier. So grab Teddy tonight. For a better tomorrow.
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11: This is the Money Minute. I'm Alan Johnson. 1 minute, your money, and here's what mattered this week. The national debt is now above $40 trillion, and Washington tried to push long-term interest rates down by increasing Treasury bond buybacks. And you know what? It worked for about a day. Then rates moved right back up at the Federal Reserve. There's another number worth watching. The money supply, M2, is growing at about 5.4% from a year ago, and that's the fastest pace in roughly 4 years. And the metals, noticed. And gold has been trading above $4,600 an ounce, while silver has been pushing nearly 70. Now, none of that tells us what's happening next week. But put it together. $40 trillion in debt, high borrowing cost, a growing money supply, and precious metals moving higher. Those are the numbers I'll be watching. I'm Alan Johnson, and that's the Money Minute, presented by Heritage Gold Partners at 833-577-4653.

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2: USA Radio News, I'm Ron Warner. The U.S. confirms it has struck multiple Iranian tankers, Jagruti Devay reports.
3: We've had a statement from U.S. CENTCOM, Central Command, and they said that their forces destroyed five Iranian crude oil carriers after the IRGC troops targeted a U.S. Navy warship with ballistic missiles twice over the last 2 days.
2: The statement goes on to say, the U.S. warship successfully evaded the attempted Iranian attacks and continued to patrol regional waters. This all comes as the U.S. is applying both military and economic pressure on Iran while peace talks continue to fail. Transportation officials are providing an update to their investigation into a deadly plane crash at Miami International Airport. Tammy Trujillo has the latest.
4: NTSB chairwoman Jennifer Homendy said Tuesday that authorities will soon interview the pilots of the Amazon cargo plane.
5: This is certainly very tragic. You would not think riding in a van to clean an airplane that this would happen.
4: Five people were killed and five were hurt on Sunday when the aircraft went off the runway and struck several vehicles. Homendy confirmed there were no hazardous materials aboard the plane.
2: With the election less than 2 months away, City Councilwoman Nithya Raman is criticizing Mayor Karen Bass for declining to participate in more debates.
6: Last month, Bass and Raman faced off during a debate hosted by the Sherman Oaks Neighborhood Council. The debate was limited to in-person attendees and those watching via Zoom or listening on the radio. Raman's campaign said the councilwoman has accepted invitations to participate in debates hosted by four different groups of broadcast outlets. Raman's campaign says Bass has agreed to one televised debate on October the 12th that will be hosted by NBC4 and Telemundo 52. I'm Mark Mayfield.
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2: America's trade war with Canada continues to intensify. Rory O'Neill reports.
9: President Trump is moving to block the importation of some motorcycles, dairy products, and alcohol in response to new tariffs from Canada that went into effect this week. President Trump claims that Canada has been taking advantage of the U.S. for years. The new import ban goes into effect on September 29th. 50% tariffs on other Canadian goods, including steel and aluminum products, furniture and paper products, go into effect next Tuesday.
2: The RNC midterm convention is about to get underway for 2 nights in Dallas.
10: President Trump will speak both nights, with Vice President Vance speaking Thursday as well. Other speakers include Senators Ted Cruz and Rick Scott, along with many others seeking higher offices. There is no party business to conduct, as in a traditional convention. RNC website says the convention is a way of reflecting the contrast between Republican and Democrat candidates leading into the November midterms. I'm Scott Kimbler.
2: A new poll finds Americans are increasingly skeptical of information coming from their own government. Confidence is declining on issues ranging from elections and immigration to foreign policy and the environment. The distrust crosses party lines, although Democrats and Republicans differ significantly on which information

0: information they believe. With midterm elections approaching, the lack of trust could have political consequences. I'm Ron Warner, USA Radio News.
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2: From the Range Weather Center for this afternoon, look for highs of 79 degrees, a sunny sky. Tonight, clear, low 50. Breezy conditions develop into a warm Thursday with sunny skies. Tomorrow's highs hit 85, remaining breezy with a clear sky Thursday night, low 53 degrees. I'm TJ Matthews on Wyoming's Genuine Country. 103.3.
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11: 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We have results of the New Hampshire primaries. Here's Mark Mayfield.
12: John Sununu has won the Republican Senate primary in New Hampshire, defeating former Massachusetts Senator Scott Brown. Congressman Chris Pappas is the winner of the Democratic Senate primary. He defeated progressive Karishma Mansour. Sununu and Pappas will face off in the midterms.
11: The American Red Cross is looking to take about a pint from you. Bree Tennis with more.
13: They say you can spare it, as the average person has about 5 liters of blood coursing their veins. Right now, the Red Cross says there's a critical blood shortage in the state, and all are urged to roll up their sleeves, take a breath in, and look away as a needle's coming. But it's for a good cause. Your one pint can help up to 3 people. And if you donate before the 20th, the agency will give you a Red Cross Hello Kitty mascot clip and a sticker pack. You also get juice and a cookie.
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2: USA Radio News, I'm Ron Warner. A senior official is warning that a war over Taiwan could devastate the global economy. The comments came as tensions between Taiwan and China remain high. The U.S. says diplomacy and maintaining stability are essential, while Taiwan is increasing its defense spending. With global markets already dealing with the Iran conflict, officials say another major confrontation could have consequences far beyond Asia. Three jurors from the Lindsey Clancy murder trial have come forward to discuss what happened during deliberations.
3: The jury foreperson spoke with NBC 10 Boston, saying she raised concerns about a fellow juror.

0: six-year-old organization, Turning Point USA. The counter-protesters say they believe Kirk was racist and they're planning to be nonviolent. They're already being condemned by some national conservative activists. I'm Michael Kastner.
1: The widening Iran conflict is hitting Americans hard at the gas pump. Oil prices have moved above $100 a barrel as fighting disrupts shipping through the Strait of Hormuz. The national average for gasoline is now around $4.22 a gallon, while diesel has reached a record $5.94. Markets are also moving lower on fears of further disruption. From America's News Network, USA Radio News.
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1: The war with Iran is taking a major turn at sea. U.S. forces destroyed five Iranian oil tankers after an attack targeting an American warship. Iran then attacked multiple commercial vessels near the Strait of Hormuz and fired missiles toward a U.S. base in Jordan. No American casualties were reported, but the escalation is threatening one of the world's most important oil routes. Healthy pregnancies rely on more than just good prenatal care.
3: During this Infant Mortality Awareness Month, Dr. Tara Walker says,
4: while it is very important that mom attends prenatal care visits, it's truly just a snapshot in time.
3: Walker, a nursing professor at Detroit's Wayne State University, says an optimum pregnancy outcome involves looking at the whole person.
4: If mom doesn't have food and income is about to dwindle in the household, that type of stress will impact not only the mother, but the baby.
3: Walker says healthcare providers need to ask mom what's going on in her life and connect her with the right resources if necessary. I'm Sarah Lee Kessler.
1: The premiere date for South Park has been set. Mark Mayfield fills us in.
5: I'm going down to South Park, gonna have myself a time.
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7: The 29th season of the animated comedy premieres on Comedy Central September the 16th. New episodes will then drop every other Wednesday. The show has won an Emmy for Best Animated Program 5 times, racking up 18 nominations in its almost 30-year run.
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9: From the Range Weather Center for this afternoon, look for highs of 79 degrees, a sunny sky. Tonight, clear, low 50. Breezy conditions develop into a warm Thursday with sunny skies. Tomorrow's highs hit 85. Remaining breezy with a clear sky Thursday night, low 53 degrees. I'm TJ Matthews on Wyoming's Genuine Country.
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7: 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Data centers are becoming a growing political issue as artificial intelligence drives demand for new facilities. Supporters point to investment, construction jobs, and tax revenue, while opponents cite electricity and water use, utility costs, and local disruption. The debate is increasingly affecting data center projects nationwide. Stevie Wonder is set to celebrate the 50th anniversary of Songs in the Key of Life with a world tour this fall. Mark Mayfield has details. Bacon feeling all
8: over. Bacon feeling all over. The singer performs the 1976 double album in full during his 18 shows. The tour kicks off October the 13th in Birmingham, England, and wraps up December the 19th in Los Angeles. Tickets for most shows go on sale Thursday.
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0: on the TSA website between 1 and 3 days before arriving. The practice was common before 9/11, when visitors could walk through the airport security to greet or say goodbye to family and friends right at the gate. The new gate side passes may have limited availability during peak times.
1: Some students at a suburban Illinois high school plan to stage a walkout today. Perry Williams explains.
2: The teens expect to protest 2 alleged racist incidents blamed on some of their classmates and staff directed at Homewood Flossmoor High. HF Superintendent Jennifer Norrell expects to seek legal action.
3: They don't deserve to have to feel and wonder every time they get ready to compete whether or not they're going to be disrespected or whether or not they're going to suffer mental abuse.
2: One incident involves racial taunting at a football game, and the second happened at a track meet where the Lincoln Way coach allegedly addressed the HF team as monkeys.
1: Meta has a new AI aid that's designed to be a personal assistant.
4: Muse is being powered by the company's AI model, Muse Spark. It comes at a time when Meta is struggling to convince consumers and courts that it can be trusted with sensitive personal data. I'm Tammy Trujillo.
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1: Lindsey Clancy's lawyer is asking President Trump to consider pardoning her. Kevin Reddington appeared on ABC's Good Morning America today, just days after a mistrial was declared in Clancy's triple murder case.
7: I'd like to say that perhaps Donald Trump, who felt compelled to speak out about this case, may very well, Mr. President, I would hope that you would consider this young lady, the type of person she is, what she's been through, and consider a pardon.
1: Clancy admitted to killing her 3 children in 2023, but pleaded not guilty by reason of insanity, and a mistrial was declared after jurors couldn't reach a unanimous decision. Last week, Trump told reporters that Clancy did a horrible, horrible thing and that there'll be a price to pay. President Trump is demanding that the company Bombardier move its production to the U.S. as a trade war heats up with Canada. Michael Kastner reports.
8: The Canadian private jet maker's U.S. headquarters is in Wichita, Kansas. More than 1,200 people work for the company there, where they service jets, operate the flight test center, and build special mission aircraft for the U.S. Air Force. Trump charged in a Monday social media post that the company needs to stop treating America as a piggy bank. He went as far as to threaten no more selling Bombardier in the United States. Bombardier, for its part, defended itself as the creator of tens of thousands of jobs here in the U.S., with America the continual trade surplus winner.
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9: 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I just want to warn you, traffic is tough out there.
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12: From the Range Weather Center for this afternoon, look for highs of 79 degrees, a sunny sky. Tonight, clear, low 50. Breezy conditions develop into a warm Thursday with sunny skies. Tomorrow's highs hit 85. Remaining breezy with a clear sky Thursday night, low 53 degrees. I'm TJ Matthews on Wyoming's Genuine Country.
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7: USA Radio News, I'm Ron Warner. Republicans are putting President Trump at the center of their midterm strategy. The party is holding its first ever midterm convention in Dallas, with Trump and Vice President J.D. Vance delivering keynote speeches. But some Republican candidates in competitive races are skipping the event. The question is whether emphasizing Trump will energize Republican voters or create more distance in closely contested races. President Trump's health secretary says they're putting nearly $250 million into the federal Head Start program, which provides free and low-cost services for preschoolers.
8: He made the announcement while visiting a Head Start program in the Texas town of Alice.
9: It's been probably the most important program in the war on poverty.
8: Robert F. Kennedy Jr. says the cash is going to go towards upgrading facilities with a focus on nutrition. He says that kids in the programs are being fed highly processed foods, and that needs to change. I'm Mark Mayfield.
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2: USA Radio News, I'm Ron Warner. Even as Republicans rally around Donald Trump, the party is already looking toward its future. Trump can't run for a third term, and attention is beginning to focus on potential 2028 successors, including Vice President J.D. Vance and Secretary of State Marco Rubio. The debate is over how much of Trump's political movement should continue after he leaves the White House. Police are looking for a suspect who beat a man to death with a wooden plank in Queens.
3: There are now stepped-up police patrols at Rufus King Park in Jamaica after two violent incidents. A man was beaten to death with a wooden plank around 8:30 Tuesday morning near the entrance of the park by 89th Avenue and 153rd Street. It's unclear what led up to that violence. This woman thinks she may have seen the suspect.
4: There's this woman around here that was walking around with a big wood, like a big piece of wood. She was trying to just get someone.
3: Meanwhile, in a separate incident, a 14-year-old boy was shot near the park Sunday afternoon. In New York, I'm Scott Pringle.
2: President Trump wants to help the American cattle industry by restoring mandatory country of origin labeling for beef. Experts say the public supports it, but it doesn't work.
5: When we do the consumer research, that's where we fall out. We like the idea, but nobody wants to pay more for it.
2: David Anderson of Texas A&M says the mandatory country of origin labeling is something that's been debated for decades. Experts believe a sea lion found on a San Francisco beach likely died from exposure to a neurotoxin.
6: Beachgoers saw the sea lion having seizures on a beach near the Presidio early on Monday. Later, officials from the Marine Mammal Center confirmed its death and said it was likely due to the neurotoxin domoic acid, which comes from harmful algae blooms. Fish eat the algae, absorbing the toxin, then the sea lions eat the fish. The center says it normally sees 70 to 90 animals with domoic acid poisoning each year, but more than 100 have already been reported in 2026. I'm Tammy Trujillo.
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2: A funeral is being held today for the Chester, New Jersey mother stabbed to death in a random attack.

0: perish. State officials say the completed spaceport will include 5 launch complexes with 2 launch pads apiece. I'm Michael Kastner.
1: Midwest residents are likely to see monarch butterflies over the next few weeks.
2: Millions of the orange and black insects are in the midst of an annual migration from Canada to Mexico that peaks during the first few weeks of September. Experts say that residents can help the monarchs on their journey in the future by growing native flowering plants at home. Monarch butterflies average about 50 miles per day as they make their way south for the winter. I'm Mark Mayfield.
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4: From the Range Weather Center for this afternoon, look for highs of 79 degrees, a sunny sky. Tonight, clear, low 50. Breezy conditions develop into a warm Thursday with sunny skies. Tomorrow's highs hit 85. Remaining breezy with a clear sky Thursday night, low 53 degrees. I'm TJ Matthews on Wyoming's Genuine Country. 103.3.
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6: 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We have results of the New Hampshire primaries. 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
7: John Sununu has won the Republican Senate primary in New Hampshire, defeating former Massachusetts Senator Scott Brown. Congressman Chris Pappas is the winner of the Democratic Senate primary. He defeated progressive Karishma Mansour. Sununu and Pappas will face off in the midterms.
6: The RNC midterm convention is about to get underway for two nights in Dallas.
8: President Trump will speak both nights, with Vice President Vance speaking Thursday as well. Other speakers include Senators Ted Cruz and Rick Scott, along with many others seeking higher offices. There is no party business to conduct, as in a traditional convention. RNC website says the convention is a way of reflecting the contrast between Republican and Democrat candidates leading into the November midterms. I'm Scott Kimbler.
6: From America's News Network, USA Radio News.
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2: USA Radio News, I'm Ron Warner. President Trump is ratcheting up the trade war with Canada. Alice Barr has details.
3: President Trump now moving to outright ban Canadian imports of some motorcycles, dairy products, and alcohol later this month after Canada slapped counter tariffs on American goods to match levies the Trump administration launched first after trade talks collapsed.
2: The import ban goes into effect September 29th. Other 50% tariffs on Canadian goods, including steel and aluminum products, furniture, and paper products, goes into effect September 15th. An organization that helps family members closely impacted by 9/11 is sharing their mission 25 years after the terror attacks. Tammy Trujillo reports.
4: Becky Rossman is the head of Tuesday's Promise. She says the group started under the name Tuesday's Child soon after the attacks to help children who'd lost loved ones and then expanded to spouses and those impacted by post-9/11 military losses.
5: So we want to be the bridge that helps families move from surviving the loss to rebuilding a life while never asking them to leave the person they love behind.
4: The organization has provided help through grief counselors, emotional and peer-to-peer support to thousands over the years. On the 25th anniversary of the attacks, the group is asking people to share its mission with a 9/11 family who may need help and to support Tuesday's Promise financially if possible.
2: The Girl Scouts will launch two new cookies for the 2027 season, including one for dogs.
6: The dog treat is called Patch Pals and was developed with the dog subscription box company Bark. It's described as a soft-baked blueberry muffin-flavored treat. For humans, there's going to be a new allergy-friendly cookie called Sparkables. Created with allergy-friendly partake, it's an oatmeal cookie with chocolate chips that avoids the major food allergens like peanuts, eggs, and milk. Both new treats will be available online only starting January the 12th. I'm Mark Mayfield.
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0: lived. Peter Allen reports that the brazen early morning heist was caught on security video.
1: The two thieves were seen cutting four paintings out of their frames. Huge security lapse at this museum. It's a hugely popular one, visited by people the world over.
0: Police who responded to an alarm chased the pair but were unable to catch them. The town's mayor says the bandits dropped two of the paintings as they fled. The incident occurred less than a year after the theft of more than $100 million worth of jewelry from the Louvre Museum in Paris. Pennsylvania Senator John Fetterman is becoming increasingly isolated within his own Democratic Party. His support for Israel and cooperation with some Republicans have angered progressive Democrats. The Associated Press reports his favorability among Democrats has dropped sharply since 2024. Fetterman says he has no plans to switch parties, but his relationship with Democrats could become a major political issue. A new poll finds Americans are increasingly skeptical of information coming from their own government. Confidence is declining on issues ranging from elections and immigration to foreign policy and the environment. The distrust crosses party lines, although Democrats and Republicans differ significantly on which information they believe. With midterm elections approaching, the lack of trust could have political consequences. I'm Ron Warner, USA Radio News.
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3: From the Range Weather Center for this afternoon, look for highs of 79 degrees, a sunny sky. Tonight, clear, low 50. Breezy conditions develop into a warm Thursday with sunny skies. Tomorrow's highs hit 85, remaining breezy with a clear sky Thursday night, low 53 degrees. I'm TJ Matthews on Wyoming's Genuine Country. 103.3.
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0: 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Yeah, I love a rainy
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8: USA Radio News, I'm Ron Warner. America's trade war with Canada continues to intensify. Rory O'Neill reports.
9: President Trump is moving to block the importation of some motorcycles, dairy products, and alcohol in response to new tariffs from Canada that went into effect this week. President Trump claims that Canada has been taking advantage of the U.S. for years. The new import ban goes into effect on September 29th. 50% tariffs on other Canadian goods, including steel and aluminum products, furniture, and paper products, go into effect next Tuesday.
8: Data centers are becoming a growing political issue as artificial intelligence drives demand for new facilities. Supporters point to investment, construction jobs, and tax revenue, while opponents cite electricity and water use, utility costs, and local disruption. The debate is increasingly affecting data center projects nationwide. From America's News Network, USA Radio News.
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2: USA Radio News, I'm Ron Warner. With the election less than 2 months away, City Councilwoman Nithya Raman is criticizing Mayor Karen Bass for declining to participate in more debates.
3: Last month, Bass and Raman faced off during a debate hosted by the Sherman Oaks Neighborhood Council. The debate was limited to in-person attendees and those watching via Zoom or listening on the radio. Raman's campaign said the councilwoman has accepted invitations to participate in debates hosted by four different groups of broadcast outlets. Raman's campaign says Bass has agreed to one televised debate on October the 12th that will be hosted by NBC4 and Telemundo 52. I'm Mark Mayfield.
2: Some students at a suburban Illinois high school plan to stage a walkout today. Perry Williams explains.
4: The teens expect to protest two alleged racist incidents blamed on some of their classmates and staff directed at Homewood Flossmore High. HF Superintendent Jennifer Norrell expects to seek legal action.
5: They don't deserve to have to feel and wonder every time they get ready to compete whether or not they're going to be disrespected or whether or not they're going to suffer mental abuse.
4: One incident involves racial taunting at a football game, and the second happened at a track meet where the Lincoln Way coach allegedly addressed the HF team as monkeys.
2: Star Wars fans will get a chance to celebrate the franchise's 50th anniversary on the biggest movie screens possible.
6: IMAX announced both Star Wars Episode IV, A New Hope, and the new film Starfighter, starring Ryan Gosling, will get 70mm releases next year. That particular format has seen a massive surge in popularity following Christopher Nolan's The Odyssey. The re-release of the original Star Wars film will hit theaters on February 19th. Starfighter will premiere on May 28th, 50 years to the day after Star Wars debuted. I'm at Mattinson.
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7: This is the Money Minute. I'm Alan Johnson. 1 minute, your money, and here's what mattered this week. The national debt is now above $40 trillion, and Washington tried to push long-term interest rates down by increasing Treasury bond buybacks. And you know what? It worked for about a day. Then rates moved right back up at the Federal Reserve. There's another number worth watching. The money supply, M2, is growing at about 5.4% from a year ago, and that's the fastest pace in roughly 4 years. And the metals noticed. And gold has been trading above $4,600 an ounce, while silver has been pushing nearly 70. Now, none of that tells us what's happening next week. But put it together. $40 trillion in debt, high borrowing cost, a growing money supply, and precious metals moving higher. Those are the numbers I'll be watching. I'm Alan Johnson, and that's the Money Minute, presented by Heritage Gold Partners at 833-577-4653.
2: There's another potential threat to global oil supplies. Iran-backed Houthi forces have stepped up attacks against Saudi targets, raising concerns about the Red Sea, another major shipping route. Analysts say disruptions there could increase oil, transportation, and shipping.

0: closely contested races. The clock is ticking for thousands across South Florida as temporary protected status for Salvadorian nationals officially ends today.
1: Immigration advocates are on absolute high alert, warning that without a last-minute White House reprieve, over 170,000 Salvadorians nationwide will instantly lose deportation protections and legal work permits. Natalie Rodriguez, Miami.
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3: From the Range Weather Center for this afternoon, look for highs of 79 degrees, a sunny sky. Tonight, clear, low 50. Breezy conditions develop into a warm Thursday with sunny skies. Tomorrow's highs hit 85. Remaining breezy with a clear sky Thursday night, low 53 degrees. 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
10: 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Starting menopause treatment early provides a surprise shield for women's hearts. Tammy Trujillo reports.
11: A study from VCU and the University of Pittsburgh finds hormone therapy cuts the risk of heart disease and stroke by 22%. Researchers tracked over 2,700 women over two decades, comparing those who used estrogen treatments to those who didn't. While average risk dropped by nearly a quarter, black women saw an even steeper benefit, with heart risk tumbling 49%.
10: The premiere date for South Park has been set. Mark Mayfield fills us in.
12: I'm going down to South Park, gonna have myself a time.
13: The 29th season of the animated comedy premieres on Comedy Central September the 16th. New episodes will then drop every other Wednesday. The show has won an Emmy for Best Animated Program 5 times, racking up 18 nominations in its almost 30-year run.
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14: This is the Money Minute. I'm Alan Johnson. 1 minute, your money, and here's what mattered this week. The national debt is now above $40 trillion, and Washington tried to push long-term interest rates down by increasing Treasury bond buybacks. And you know what? It worked for about a day. Then rates moved right back up at the Federal Reserve. There's another number worth watching. The money supply, M2, is growing at about 5.4% from a year ago, and that's the fastest pace in roughly 4 years. And the metals noticed. And gold has been trading above $4,600 an ounce, while silver has been pushing nearly 70. Now, none of that tells us what's happening next week. But put it together. $40 trillion in debt, high borrowing cost, a growing money supply, and precious metals moving higher. Those are the numbers I'll be watching. I'm Alan Johnson, and that's the Money Minute, presented by Heritage Gold Partners at 833-577-4653.

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2: USA Radio News, I'm Ron Warner. A senior official is warning that a war over Taiwan could devastate the global economy. The comments came as tensions between Taiwan and China remain high. The U.S. says diplomacy and maintaining stability are essential, while Taiwan is increasing its defense spending. With global markets already dealing with the Iran conflict, officials say another major confrontation could have consequences far beyond Asia. A counter-protest is being planned for Utah Valley University on the anniversary of Charlie Kirk's murder.
3: The UVU campus will be closed Thursday during the first anniversary of Kirk's murder. Students for a Democratic Society says it'll protest a private memorial service that's being held by Kirk's old organization, Turning Point USA. The counter-protesters say they believe Kirk was racist and they're planning to be nonviolent. They're already being condemned by some national conservative activists. I'm Michael Kastner.
2: Pennsylvania Senator John Fetterman is becoming increasingly isolated within his own Democratic Party. His support for Israel and cooperation with some Republicans have angered progressive Democrats. The Associated Press reports his favorability among Democrats has dropped sharply since 2024. Fetterman says he has no plans to switch parties, but his relationship with Democrats could become a major political issue. President Trump is ratcheting up the trade war with Canada. Alice Barr has details.
4: President Trump now moving to outright ban Canadian imports of some motorcycles, dairy products, and alcohol later this month after Canada slapped counter tariffs on American goods to match levies the Trump administration launched first after trade talks collapsed.
2: The import ban goes into effect September 29th. Other 50% tariffs on Canadian goods, including steel and aluminum products, furniture, and paper products, goes into effect September 15th. From America's News Network, USA Radio News.
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2: The war with Iran is taking a major turn at sea. U.S. forces destroyed 5 Iranian oil tankers after an attack targeting an American warship. Iran then attacked multiple commercial vessels near the Strait of Hormuz and fired missiles toward a U.S. base in Jordan. No American casualties were reported, but the escalation is threatening one of the world's most important oil routes. A funeral is being held today for the Chester, New Jersey mother stabbed to death in a random attack in Manhattan. Natalie McLeary reports.
7: It was Erin Piacenti's first day back to work from maternity leave as a vice president of Bank of America when she was stabbed at random in Times Square on August 31st. A GoFundMe page has raised nearly $1 million for her husband to help raise their daughter. Piacenti's family says she'll be remembered for her extraordinary intelligence, deep warmth, unwavering loyalty, and the endless love she had for her family.
2: The NFL returns tonight, and a new poll shows football remains America's favorite sport.
8: 31% of Americans call football their favorite sport. And while it's far ahead of the number 2, basketball, that's the lowest football score in 25 years. The Gallup survey finds America's pastime, baseball, has slipped to 3rd, with 10% calling it their favorite. And soccer is surging, with 9% saying

0: Beach Weather Center for this afternoon. Look for highs of 79 degrees, a sunny sky. Tonight, clear, low 50. Breezy conditions develop into a warm Thursday with sunny skies. Tomorrow's highs hit 85. Remaining breezy with a clear sky Thursday night, low 53 degrees. I'm TJ Matthews on Wyoming's Genuine Country. 103.3.
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7: USA Radio News, I'm Anthony Lucero. President Trump says gasoline prices likely will not fall before the November midterm elections as the Iran war continues driving up the cost of oil.
8: Right after the election, oil prices are going to be tumbling down and we'll get them down, I think, for gasoline. We'll get them below $2 a gallon.
7: The foreign oil market is at $101 a barrel. AAA says the average price for a gallon of gas is $4.22. New York is increasing security Friday for the 25th anniversary of 9/11, which coincides with Rosh Hashanah at sundown. NYPD Commissioner Jessica Tisch says there are no specific credible threats.
9: Our intelligence and counterterrorism bureau is watching the threat environment here at home and around the world to identify emerging threats and direct resources where they are needed.
7: The 9/11 ceremony is invitation only, with all guests screened, and police will have increased patrols around the Jewish institutions. From America's News Network, USA Radio News.
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2: USA Radio News, I'm Ron Warner. A senior official is warning that a war over Taiwan could devastate the global economy. The comments came as tensions between Taiwan and China remain high. The U.S. says diplomacy and maintaining stability are essential, while Taiwan is increasing its defense spending. With global markets already dealing with the Iran conflict, officials say another major confrontation could have consequences far beyond Asia. Three jurors from the Lindsey Clancy murder trial have come forward to discuss what happened during deliberations.
3: The jury foreperson spoke with NBC 10 Boston, saying she raised concerns about a fellow juror's handling of reasonable doubt and said she became frustrated with the holdout.
4: He had reasonable doubt. He admitted he had reasonable doubt.
3: She said that even though the juror said he had reasonable doubt, he would not agree to a not guilty verdict. Clancy admitted to killing her three children in 2023, but pleaded not guilty by reason of insanity. A mistrial was declared after jurors could not reach a unanimous decision. I'm Tammy Trujillo.
2: A counter-protest is being planned for